0: chances of you you suffering an EMP attack or a nuclear attack on the United States are going down substantially because of what Obama promised to do and Hillary promised to do and Biden promised to do that Trump is actually doing.
1: Yeah.
0: But they won't say that. All they will say is gas prices are going up. And, you know, I think I told you this, maybe not, but I did the math the other day.
1: I know that. Yeah, go ahead.
0: Yeah, at that point where gasoline prices had gone up by $1.42.
1: Right.
0: So
1: But what if I want to go on vacation, Neil? What if I can only drive on vacation? I can't afford to do that, can I?
0: Oh, poor, poor, pitiful Kimmer. So I did I got the average fuel economy for the average American car.
1: Yeah.
0: I took the mileage from Atlanta to Disney World. There's your vacation.
1: There's my vacation.
0: You know how much more it would cost with that $1.42 rise in gas prices
1: to get to Disney? There's no way I could bring a hot babe with me. I couldn't afford it after paying all that for gas, probably.
0: Oh, yeah. It would cost you $27 more.
1: $2,700? Holy cow.
0: No, 27.
1: 27 plain dollars? 27?
0: Just $27.
1: Oh, no, that can't be.
0: That is the increase in the cost of you to drive your family to Disney because of the price of oil. Well. And the networks present that to you like it's a positive diagnosis of colon cancer.
1: Yeah, well, no vacation this year, I guess, golly.
0: No, I guess not.
1: Jeez.
0: Boy, but Donna and I are going to pay.
1: Well, you got that van thing because it's a gallon, God.
0: No, eight.
1: Eight, well, my car gets 12, so what am I saying?
0: 8 miles to the gallon, and it's 260 gallons, so you can just guess.
1: That's like a $1,000 fill-up, baby, there,
0: easy,
1: I'm sure of it.
0: Easy. Easy.
1: Yeah, like you don't have that in your pocket right now, in coins, probably.
0: I don't have anything in my pocket right now.
1: By the way, speaking of your golfing in a golf club, I got the biggest kick the other day. I was listening to the Morning Boys, and you were talking to them on your Tuesday thing, and they replay it on Wednesdays, and listening to him where you were talking about a persimmon golf club. They never heard of such a thing.
0: Oh my God,
1: I've got wooden shaft clubs my grandfather had. You know, and I said, there's nothing like the feel and the sound of hitting an old-fashioned golf ball with an old-fashioned wooded persimmon head golf club.
0: Have you tried that?
1: You know, God, yeah.
0: Did you actually hit the golf ball?
1: Oh, absolutely. That's why I grew up. We never had metal clubs, and I started playing golf in 1957 or something, and metal drivers didn't come out to about 72 or something, I think. So,
0: boy, that
1: all wood.
0: Well, I put mine in a display case and I gave it to the Ansley Golf Club where I was a member.
1: Oh, very nice. The old nine-hole special right there. Yeah, cool.
0: Why was I a member at Ansley Golf Club?
1: Because
0: Kimmer?
1: You're famous, because they wanted to be part of everything with Neil Bortz.
0: No. Why did I end up at Ansley?
1: I'll bet because your wife bought a house there and they had to let you in.
0: No.
1: What?
0: It was because the Capital, what is it?
1: Capital City Club? Capital City Club wouldn't let you in.
0: Yeah.
1: Me either, Cherokee Town Club. There you go.
0: Cherokee Town and Country Club.
1: They wouldn't let me there in either.
0: You know, I paid the application fee. I was ready with the initiation fee.
1: Yeah.
0: And, you know, and so I called my sponsor. I mean, one of my sponsors was the chairman of the Georgia Democrat Party, for goodness sake.
1: There you are.
0: I said, you know, I haven't heard anything from Cherokee.
1: Yeah, well,
0: he said, let me check. Call me. Neil, they decided they didn't even want to vote on your membership. Do I get my application? No, you don't get it back.
1: Well, that was your application. We don't, you know. Anybody can apply.
0: Yeah. We are the Cherokee Town and Country Club. All applications accepted.
1: We accept all your... Well, of course. We'll accept it, sure. Doesn't mean anything.
0: Boy, and I already told you this, but I laugh about it. Now, I laughed about it then. Is it the Peachtree Road Race a couple of weeks after they decided they didn't want me there? I'm standing out in front of my condo and watching all these girls run by. Do you notice, if you ever watch the Peachtree Road Race, how the further back in the pack, the better endowed the girls are?
1: Well, it's a little harder to get up the momentum.
0: But anyway, they're running by and I hear this voice coming out of the crowd. We kept you out of Cherokee, didn't we, you bastard?
1: Oh, wow. I bet you was waiting for that.
0: Oh, yeah.
1: Yowie.
0: Yeah, so I acted like I didn't hear it, but I went.

0: back in my condo and cried.
1: Oh, I'm sure you did.
0: It was just terrible.
1: Yeah.
0: So,
1: yeah,
0: okay, your turn.
1: What? About anything? I'm just excited. I got my car back. I have this little thing. Schottenkirk comes to pick up my car when I need service. I need brakes and a service thing. And they drop me off a loaner. And of course, the loaners are all, you know, the new model of their, a couple times ago, they had this beautiful little girl was doing their driving delivery for them. And she showed up in the biggest pickup truck I've ever seen. Well, you can't get those big trucks into our parking lot here at the Orange. I mean, it's just, so she had to take it back. It was a nightmare. But so they took care of me, and they bring me these little cars, and I can't figure out how to work them. They've got dials and, you know, signals and stuff that, you know, mean something to somebody, but I don't have any idea what they are. And I realized I was in trouble because when I was driving to the store before they came to pick it up, I realized all of a sudden my hands are burning on the steering wheel. And I realized there's some thing there that you push and it makes your steering wheel get hot.
0: Steering wheel,
1: I don't have that on my monster car. And so, you know, stuff like that. And by the way, did you know that these new cars now, if you're going downhill, they will slow down on their own. Have you? I think it's a front-wheel drive. It's a four-door. It's a really pretty little, you know, mid-size, whatever they call it. I don't know whether it's a van or a SUV or whatever they call it. But if you're going downhill, going like 25, 30 miles an hour, and I was going downhill on the way to work, and it starts slowing itself.
0: Well, that's I have that. I have that on the Bortz bus. It's called a retarder.
1: Yeah, well, in some
0: trucks, it's called a Jake brake.
1: Or a governor. I used to have go-karts, and I built one for a kid once with a guy, and we put a governor on it, which means it wouldn't go about more than 12 miles an hour.
0: It doesn't go ahead very fast. Yeah. That's what happens when you put a governor on a state, too.
1: Yeah, right. Well, there you go.
0: I have the retarder Prevost, yeah. And if you learn how to use it, you can just come down out of the mountains and never touch the brake.
1: I'll bet, but that's got to be scary. That's a big, heavy, freaking thing.
0: It's only 56,000 pounds.
1: Well, that's like I'm saying, that's nothing. Hell. Yeah.
0: I just hope I never have to use a runaway truck.
1: Those, I used to, I mean, I haven't seen one in a while. They're mostly out west where they have the gravel up the hills thing so that if your brakes fail in a big truck, you can go right off the interstate, joink right up into the gravel pit.
0: And I've never seen one used, but I would hate to be the first person in a Prevost to use one of those.
1: I'd be afraid that it would tip over.
0: I think there would be a chance if you're not keeping those steer tires going straight ahead.
1: Yeah,
0: I could easily see how
1: especially
0: it might
1: going
0: tip
1: like
0: over.
1: You know, I remember seeing them like in Colorado when I was visiting my kids and stuff. They place a lot of, you know, roads like that. And I'm thinking to myself, man, if you're going 50 miles an hour downhill and then you see one of these ramp things made out of gravel and you pull into it, you'd have to really be careful that your tires and wheels were absolutely straight. That's got to be scary, isn't it?
0: Absolutely. No. There was a case a couple of years ago where some guy was traveling, and he had a warning or something wrong with his car, so he pulled right into the entrance of one of those runaway truck ramps.
1: Huh.
0: And so here comes a runaway truck.
1: Oh, God. No.
0: And the driver had a decision to make.
1: Yeah, what do I do?
0: Oh, he took that car out like you wouldn't believe. He just went right over it, and it became part of the gravel.
1: Oh, ow. Ooh.
0: Well, you know, you got to be...
1: Hey, screw you, buddy, if you screwed up, you know?
0: Yeah, you got to be smart enough not to park in a runaway truck.
1: Freaking Democrats, God.
0: So, they had to be.
1: Well, you know, clearly. I mean, why would you park there? You're an idiot.
0: Okay, can we say some ugly things about Trump?
1: It's your show. Whatever you want. Go ahead.
0: Leave your damn picture off our passports. We don't need that.
1: Well, I had no idea. Doesn't every president have a thing to do with it? No.
0: No.
1: Well.
0: No, Trump has decided his picture needs to be on something.
1: Yeah, but at least he didn't make them gold-colored. You know, in fact, that's what surprises me. They didn't go from blue to gold.
0: and by the way, Donald, I've been in the Oval Office a couple of times. First time, I must have been about 8 or 9 years old, but I've been in there. And I've actually been super privileged, way above what I deserved, to sit in the Oval Office and converse with presidents. Get that gold crap down off the walls. You've made the Oval Office look like a French whorehouse.
1: Well, it's his French whorehouse, so, you know, what the man's done for this world.
0: I know.
1: You know, so
0: I know I have to go that far to find something to complain about.
1: I know.
0: And the ballroom is going to look the same way.
1: Well, okay, well, you know, they'll change it. When they get the next guy in there, he'll color in different color.
0: You go buy those fake gold pieces and you peel off the double-sided tape on the back.
1: Well, he said that's not fake. He said that's not. Oh, he made a thing about it not being fake gold.
0: Baloney.
1: When he got it in Walmart or something, you know, Costco.
0: No. It's Hobby Lobby.
1: Yeah, there you go.
0: That's where you get it. Hobby Lobby. And I'm serious. You just peel off the back. Oh, look it. Now I look like the Oval Office.
1: Well, maybe he likes
0: by the way, his color. His apartment at the top of Trump Tower looks exactly the same way.
1: Well, now see, it's not a thing for me. Gold, go to hell, have a ball. You know, but the man never sleeps, he does everything. He's the only president, I think, really, who never had a single thing in line for anything except being the best president this country's ever had. Thank God he's so selfish, he wanted to be the best president we've ever had in the history of this nation. And I don't know another president who's thought about that first over everything else.
0: Well,
1: so, just curious.
0: Well, I'm a great admirer, and I've said before, there are many times when I don't like what he is, but I've always been very supportive of what he does.
1: Yep, absolutely. And that's the bottom line when you go, I'll say it all. But I like him more now. I really think of him as a nice guy and a grandfather and a funny guy and a great comedian, one-liner, taking on everybody. I like him more now than I ever did before.
0: Well, honestly. You heard about the guy that changed his tire.
1: I did, yeah, and didn't he give him all new tires or something?
0: No, a black guy changed the tire on Trump's car. The next day, that guy's wife received a bunch of...
1: Oh, he paid for his home or something?
0: Received a bunch of roses and a letter that said, by the way, your mortgage is paid off.
1: Yeah, true story.
0: That's Donald Trump.
1: That is Donald Trump. Well, see, there you are. You've come full circle.
0: Hey, go Neil. Find him and change his tire, Kimmer.
1: There you go. Boy, I wish. Hey, kiss the missus, and have a great weekend, and be careful out there, and always a pleasure. See you next week or talk
0: Alrighty.
1: To you.
0: All
1: go get that 347 or whatever it is.
0: Yeah, 357.
1: Right. There you go, 357. All right, Neil Boards, 432, Kimmer P. Flounder and Rocket Man on 106.3 Friday. Let her rip. Look out.
2: Hey, this is that Rick Jackson spot.
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1: Are we still doing
10: prepared?
1: We had Neil Borsch today. So a lot of times I didn't get all the stories, and if I got guests, you know, I got Neil on there.
11: Well, I went from 25 to 10 in the last 2 days.
1: Oh, well.
11: That was nice.
1: So sad, right?
11: Of the 10, you have done 4.
1: Yeah. Well, all right. That 400, that's Hall of Fame baseball.
12: Yeah, it's not good. That's what it is.
1: Oh, it's not good.
12: That's not good.
1: All right, well, I'll try to do better.
12: Thank you.
1: What happened? Kimmer, Pete, and Flounder, and our buddy Rocket Man's on the horn of the studio. By the way, another message from Peter, who sent me the fact that the little can opener I was talking about is called the P-38. And in fact, if you want to Google it, I'm going to take video tonight and I'll send it to you on my dog tags for this thing on the chain. The P-38 can opener is a hardened steel folding tool about an inch and a half long, developed by the Army Substance Research Lab in 1942, meant to open sea rations during World War II. It's called the John Wayne because it's tough. It was standard issue for 40 years. Cheap, lightweight, versatile, and it's got a hole in the top, and you put it through the chain that holds your dog tag. And so you always have, when you're getting sea rations, you always have something to open up the cans, or any other can for that matter. A little teeny little thing, sharp as hell, and it really works. Anyway, thank you, Peter. very cool. All right, hold on and see what do we got here. birthday list. God, I don't know why I'm so far behind here. I'm not good. How about this? How about Judy Collins? Judy Collins is 87 years old today. Famous for, of course, Both Sides Now. And my favorite song, hers, and I have this on my magic music stick, is Someday Soon. Someday Soon, going with you someday soon. It's a story about a guy who goes out of the service, looking for his fun, and he's a rodeo guy, and her daddy hates it that he's a rodeo guy, and she's going to go with him no matter what her daddy says, and she was standing by her man. In fact, you know what? This is stupid. Can I tell you a stupid thing? I tell you stupid things all the time, but one more stupid thing. This is really weird. When I'm in my car, I have my magic music stick and stuff, and there's a lot of songs that I sing along to. I love to sing. I used to be, you know, in choruses and choirs and glee clubs, stuff like that, and I love to sing when I'm in my car by myself. And one of my songs, Judy Collins, is Someday Soon. Someday Soon is one of the songs that I cannot sing all the way through in one octave. In other words, someday soon, going with you someday soon, and then it goes, my father, wah! And then when she goes to the higher part, I can't do both of her parts. And most singers don't have that much of a stretch that would require me to always go like this, that I can't do it in keeping my one octave. Like, most of the artists, I have no trouble at all singing the whole song in the one octave I start with. It's usually at least one below them, but yes.
11: I believe I speak for the entire audience, plus everyone in attendance there in the studio, by saying that is probably the most fascinating tidbit you have ever shared with us in the history of the Kim Peterson Show.
1: My daddy does not like him because he rides the rodeo.
13: Everyone in this room is now dumber for having listened to it.
1: Well, thank you very much. Very funny. I don't know why I said that. Who's that?
11: TMI.
1: One of my favorite sing-along girls is that little chubby chick, the first winner of the singing.
11: Kelly Clarkson.
1: And I can sing her stuff exactly like I, for some reason, without changing octaves. I know there's a difference. Roswell Tim on the radio. Hey, man, happy Friday. What's going on?
14: Hey, Kimber, if you'll fax me a copy or text me a copy of Flounder's List every day, I'll call you about every 5 minutes and prompt you with a new topic.
1: Very funny. You know, I like to be prepared. So I spend, you know, 9 hours getting ready for this stupid show. What's that?
14: I just tried to help you out.
1: It's a big help. Roswell Tim, thanks, man. Be careful out there and have yourself a weekend or something.
11: Remember when PTI, Kornheiser, and Wilbon,
1: yeah,
11: they had like 30 seconds to talk about something and the bell would ring,
1: yeah,
11: and you had to stop
1: and they would
11: start.
1: Keep going, yeah, normally. Or you have a bell. You're going to have a bell on me, are you now? You bell the cat? You're going to bell the cat. Bell the Kimmer. He's got his little, there you go, that's it. Yeah, well, it's probably a good idea. You should probably stop me because I'm losing it. I'm just, you know, I'm losing it. It's, there's no question about it. And you can all say, he told us, God, you know, you can't hold it against the bastard. He said he was going to do it, and by God, you know, he kept his word. So there you are. Oh, I got a question for you. There's a couple of new speed trap areas in my neck of the woods. Now, two things. I shouldn't say anything on the radio. I don't want to. I drive and live in the area mostly of Alpharetta and Roswell. And there, in that area, North Georgia, North suburbs, there are a couple of new speed trap areas in popular areas where the speed limit is like 40 or 30, 35 or 40. Residential type areas, and they've popped up recently. Now I don't speed around here because I don't want a cop to pull me over.
15: Yeah, I don't know why you don't speed.
1: Well, I know. Well, you know, what if I got a girl in the trunk? You never know. Maybe she wanted to pass out.
11: What were you telling me earlier?
1: I didn't tell you anything. Shut up. Ixnay Hawking today about the
11: MK. Rick the Painter on the
1: phone. Oh, I'm sorry. Thank God, Rick the Painter. Yeah, you and your bell. Hey, Rick, how's it going, man? What's up, Rick the Painter?
14: Hey, happy Friday,
1: yeah.
14: Kimmer.
1: Yeah, yeah.
14: Hey, Kimmer,
1: yeah.
14: I only know 25 letters of the alphabet. I don't know why.
1: You don't know why. So this one, you only know 25 of the 26. You don't know why you don't. Oh my. Well,
11: you know, Kimmer, I just got over my addiction to chocolate marshmallows and nuts.
1: You got over your addiction to chocolate marshmallow and nuts? Wow.
11: Well, it wasn't easy. It was a rocky road.
1: Wow.
16: All day, folks, till 6 o'clock.
1: You know, I just don't get this guy. You don't get this on the morning show. Now, they have jingles. Let's go west. By the way, what do they mean west? Let's go west. What the hell? I mean, seriously. Let's go west. Way out west. What do you mean way out west?
16: We're in the south.
1: Georgia.
16: We're in the south.
1: Way out west of what? England? I shouldn't be critical. They're the best. They're the guys. So they start the day.
16: Mm-hmm. So they get our day rolling.
1: So there you are. Kipper, Pete Flounder, and Rocket Man on the thing. All right, 444. 404-741-1230 if you want to join us. 741-1230. Let's see. Glenn Beck was talking today about
16: the end of the world.
1: Well, he, when he does the podium hour where it's, you know, he does the, like, ecclesiastical, I love him, okay? I love him, but, you know, every day for, it's like a 45-minute period where it's, you know, he's like, you know, it's just kind of swing low, sweet chariot kind of stuff. And, you know, it's like, you know, the words of Abraham or something. I don't know. It's just,
16: Corinthians 4:13.
1: Corinthians, 2 Corinthians. Wait, I get it wrong. I'm confused. But he was talking about, Donald Trump going to China. And Glenn Beck actually said, you know, the Chinese, given everything going on in the world today and Donald Trump and what's going on with all this thing going on, geez, you know, the Chinese have the ability to poison Donald Trump with a like a slow acting poison. And then he said, well, I hope they don't. I hope that's not a thing. Oh, Jesus, Glenn. Holy God. Wow. I mean, where did that come from? All of a sudden, Glenn Beck is saying it's very possible that Chinaman over there can slow poison Donald Trump when he goes to visit. I mean, wow. It just caught me by surprise. That's all. Anyway, we certainly hope not. All right, it's 4:45 already. Holy cow! 404.
16: Cheer up,
1: Glenn. Yes. 404-741-1230. Amen. On 106.3. All right, look out here. Everything's good. Everything's good.
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1: And now, Ladies' Choice. For Bob Dylan.
23: If you're traveling to the North Country Fair,
1: 1969, Bob Dylan.
23: Where the wind's in heaven.
1: Recorded an appearance for the Johnny Cash Show. He did it at the Ryman Auditorium in Nashville. After two solo numbers from Bob Dylan, Johnny Cash joined him for a rendition of Girl from the North Country.
23: For she once was a true love of mine.
1: In this primetime show, Johnny Cash enjoyed booking performers of contemporary artists like Neil Young, James Taylor, Ray Charles, Eric Clapton, all booked in forthcoming shows, starting with Bob Dylan on this day in 1969. There you go.
23: See for me.
1: There's Johnny singing that part.
16: Mr. Cash.
1: Mr. Cash. What a story. What a great career he ended up having. He did acting. He was on Columbo and played a murderer and all kinds of stuff. So anyway.
16: Cheated on his wife, addicted to drugs.
1: Yeah, it was not good. Yeah, it was not,
16: he lived a life.
1: It was not good. Yeah. Hey. What was the one where he said, I'll never cheat on you song? And then, of course, he was cheating the hell out of her. It was Walk the Line. Yeah, that was one.
11: Murder in Cayuga County with him and Andy Griffith was the bad guy. As a very good TV movie. Yeah. Very good.
1: Oh, mercy. Our birthday list includes Dan Florek. And what, to me, I mean, I almost freaked when I saw him on his second TV show. Dan Florek is 76. Dan Florek's that bald guy who played Captain Cragen on Law & Order SVU. But Dan Florek before that, years before that, played the geeky sales guy on L.A. Law who was dating Roz, who was Arnie's secretary. And Roz was overweight and not really, you know, like a showgirl type guy or girl. And so they kind of made fun of her boyfriend, who was a geeky, goofy a salesman who did conventions where he made trinkets. And Dan Florek, and that was him, and he was kind of silly and unimportant and so. And then all of a sudden, a few years later, he's the lieutenant or the captain of the police department. And I thought, boy, he pulled it off. He played a tough guy and yelling around and everything. I couldn't believe it.
11: Well, what's that, you know, Malcolm in the Middle to Breaking Bad.
1: Yeah.
11: You know?
1: That's right. Hell, he played a dentist. You know, an anti-dentite. Wasn't that him?
11: Seinfeld.
1: Yeah, on Seinfeld.
16: Like a stick of,
1: a schnitzel of, no, a schmear. What is it? A schmear. No, it wasn't a schmear. It was a schnickel, a stickle. Give me a stickle of fluoride.
16: Not only that, remember he actually took the oxygen before.
1: Yeah,
16: he,
1: right.
11: Which was unscripted.
16: Yeah, so yeah, right. A PA worker or something like that gave him the idea to do that.
1: Why not? Oh God. Anyway, Dan Florek, 76 years old today, and I this is May Day. And for the record, it's like a double thing. May Day in 1889. Was officially chosen the International Workers' Day by the Socialists and Communists of the Second International, as well as anarchists, labor activists, and leftists in general around the world. It was made to be May Day to celebrate the 1886 Haymarket Massacre in Chicago. They were struggling to work an 8-hour day, and it was a massacre, police and protesters, and so since then, in the 1880s, they made May Day May 1st to commemorate it. Now, May Day, May Day, May Day, the distress call is not related to this at all. The distress call was created in 1923 when a senior radio officer at the Croydon Airport in London was asked to come up with a word to indicate distress. So pilots could be understood and the towers could be understood. Everybody would know that there was an emergency and the ground staff would be ready to go if there was some kind of word to say there was a problem. Well, they needed something understood. And again, this was done, radio officer in London. But much of the traffic at the time, again, this is 1920s, much of the traffic at the time was between the London airport and Le Bourget airport in Paris. So this tower guy said, I propose the word M-A-I-D-E-Z, Maydays, which is French for help me. May Days is May Day, and he said, well, now let's do this. Let's make sure we have to repeat it 3 times in a row. That'll make it an emergency call in case someone may be confused by someone saying, well, it's May Day, da-da-da. So if you say it 3 times, it's the French word May Days, and that's where we got May Day. as a distress call. Da-da-da, boom, ya-da-da-da. 4:55 already. Holy cow, holy cow, holy cow. I gotta get my note here. Now, let's see, a couple things. Eric Swalwell, name's gonna come up again in Washington. Two women senators, Joni Ernst, a Republican in Iowa, Kirsten Gillibrand, that naughty little hottie from New York. I'll bet she was a firebrand when she was about 20 years younger. Democrat in New York. They're having a thing called the Taxpayer-Funded Pensions for Sex Criminals Act. They don't want to have anybody convicted of a rape or sex crime still getting some kind of a federally subsidized pension. And it's named after Eric Swalwell. So they're saying Eric Swalwell, you know, if he's convicted of this stuff, there's no way he should keep getting his pension. And if Eric Swalwell, of course, he's resigned, but he is due for a pension of about $22,000 a year. Lawmakers get an annual annuity, depending on average of service, of about $45,000 a year. Some get a lot more than that. But Swalwell hadn't been in that long enough. But he'll get $22,000 or $23,000 a year unless this bill goes through, and they're naming it after him. By the way, the Babylon Bee says now because of his rape charges and sexual misconduct, Eric Swalwell is now the leading candidate for Democratic presidential nominee. So that's kind of which I think is fairly
11: all the things he said about other people while he was doing that.
1: Right. Yeah. Right.
16: Or what he said about Trump, for that matter.
1: Particularly as a member of the, you know, January 6th commission, as though he's, you know, the high and mighty ruling on which. Yeah. It's all just filth. But first the flounder's funny. Right, here we go.
0: So my son's in a Christian school. They're very strict. They have cameras everywhere, a lot of rules. It's fine. But one day I get a phone call while he's in kindergarten, and they're like, Dave, you need to come in. Something happened to your son. I said, is he okay? They go, yeah, he just got in a bit of trouble. I was like, oh, is he still 5 years old? They said, yeah. I said, oh, you can just go ahead and handle that in-house.
1: Get down here, y'all.
0: And they said, no, it's pretty serious. And I said, it's not. Was he selling fentanyl on the playground again? Pimping out the bitches in his class? Like, it's not his fault. You see how they dress. They're whores. So I go in, and they have this, like, monitor set up, and they're showing me this video. It's my son. He's a kindergartner. He's reading a book that's, like, this thick in the library, like, looking at pictures. And this kid who's in fifth grade walks up to him, knocks the book out of his hand, shoves my son. My son goes flying back, cracks his back on the corner of a wall. You can tell he's in a lot of pain. So the kid's walking away. My son reaches down, grabs the book, walks towards him, jumps up in the air, cracks him in the face, and the kid drops.
1: Oh, my God. Give him a right? medal.
0: They didn't clap, but... My honest response was, oh, it was gangster. So they said, you don't support this, do you? I'm like, no, it's my, mine's the little one. It's fine. And they said, he's supposed to tell the teacher. I said, oh, he's not a narc. They said, no, we have a no bullying policy at this school. We need to know who the bullies are. And I said, it's the one on the ground.
1: Yeah.
0: And they said, please talk to him. And I was like, all right. So now I'm driving him home, and I'm 40, but I'm not an adult. And I'm driving him, and he's in the back seat, and I'm thinking like what my dad would say. I'm like, all right, son. In life, people are going to pick on you. They're going to be mean to you and cruel to you and attack you and say things that are going to hurt you and physically hurt you, and you're going to want to get them back. But you need to understand that when you choose to get them back, you need to make sure there are no cameras.
16: That's right.
0: Exactly what a good parent would do, right? And then we went for ice cream because he's a hero.
1: You know, that's absolutely true. If you stand up to a bully...
16: Well, it's like you say, you punch them in the nose.
1: You punch them in the nose and make them bleed. If you want to get them right at the end of the nose, and they'll see their own blood, and that normally takes care of most of the issues. Well, at least in my experience, I don't know. Anyway, Kimber P. Flounder and Rocket Man on the board. It's a beautiful Friday afternoon. How you doing? Braves in Colorado. Game tonight around 8-ish or something. 6:80 the fan. In the meantime, 5 o'clock. Holy crap, it's sports is coming up, and we'll be talking about those Hawks, among other things, here on 106.3. Having a great day. Look out. Here we go.
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3: They're standing up for seniors. I'm Lisa Brady, Fox News. President Trump just delivering that message at the Villages in Florida.
4: No tax on tips.
3: Highlighting benefits of what he still calls the one big beautiful bill.
4: No tax on overtime. No tax on Social Security.
3: The day after signing an order aimed at expanding access to retirement accounts, the president says Republicans have common sense policies. Democrats argue he's sending prices and the country in the wrong direction. While he's in Florida, May Day protests are happening across the country, spearheaded by a coalition of organizations, including labor and teacher unions, climate groups, Democratic Socialists, and Communist Party chapters.
5: One group here, Free DC, says it's protesting because the Trump administration has gutted local union jobs, is hunting and killing people in the streets, and building an empire of detention.
3: Fox's Rich Edson. In North Carolina, multiple school districts canceled classes for a day of civic action. Before traveling to Florida, the president telling reporters Iran wants to make a deal, but they're asking for things he can't agree to.
4: But we just had a conversation with Iran. Let's see what happens. But I would say that I am not happy.
3: Also calling Iran's leadership disjointed.
4: Very argumentative with each other. They come back, one says one thing, one says another. They're very confused.
3: For now, a ceasefire and a blockade continue. A second Florida grad student missing for more than 2 weeks is dead.
24: What began as a missing persons case ended with the discovery of a monstrous crime.
3: Hillsborough County Sheriff Chad Cronister confirming a body found in Tampa Bay is identified as Nahida Bristy. A roommate of the other student already found dead is in custody facing murder charges. The motive still being investigated. 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
26: 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Left shoulder, right up.

0: Look out. It's only me. It's only the Kimmer with Pete Davis recuperating in the luxurious mountains of Macon Recoupa Center. And Flounder's here and Rocket Man's on the board and life is good and everybody's here, including you, on Letter Rip Friday. Our number is 404-741-1230. I'm watching video on Fox 5 and the video of this freaking May Day celebrations around the world, for that matter, and America too. And the first thing they started with is that raggedy old dried up old host bag traitor to her country, Jane Fonda, complaining that we need to shut down the day today. No shopping, no schools, no doing anything to take to the streets to protest Donald Trump. And by the way, and they made the point earlier on the news, around the world, May Day protests now suddenly are more concerned with Donald Trump and our foreign policy than anything else about, you know, 1886 workers' rights. From the Haymarket massacre. So, I mean, really, it's just anything they can do to just hate Donald Trump and take to the streets. And by the way, most of the people they featured, Bette Midler and, who's that, Rosie O'Donut and all these people, they're all old, dried up old post bag women leading all these things. Just, yuck, God. Anyway, May Day celebrations. All right, anyway, Kimmer, Payne, Flounder, and Rocket Man's on the board. Everything's fine. Now, Neil Bortz joined us at 4. That was a lot of fun. Always enjoyed that. We have Holy Crap at Sports coming up. We do have newsy stuff, including and the latest on the Hawks. Holy cow. And again, I think somebody needs an explanation.
1: They're fire hose enemas, what I mean, they need.
0: How could they be from so close? And they could have won it. Anyway, well, I'm sorry, I don't want to. We'll get to it in a few minutes.
1: Did they give up? Did they give up?
0: Well, that's a question. What do you think? 404-741-1230, 741-1230. Braves are in Colorado later tonight. South Carolina Republicans are ticked off about what's going on. Again, here we go with the business of racism and race relations in this country and politics. And again, it's all Donald Trump hatred. South Carolina has a lieutenant governor named Pamela Yvette. Pamela Yvette was offered the commencement invitation address to South Carolina State College. Let me make sure I get the official thing. It's the only historically black college or university in South Carolina. And she was offered to give the South Carolina State University address at commencement. And the students found out about it, even though they didn't know what she was going to say. But when they found out the name of the commencement address speaker was Lieutenant Governor Pamela Yvette, they went nuts. They started screaming and yelling and protesting and throwing stuff and acting like little freaking children. So the university president has now said, well, we really put out a statement saying that out of an abundance of caution for safety, we'll be moving in a different direction for the spring commencement. From the outset, our decision to invite Lieutenant Governor Pamela Yvette to our spring thing was rooted in her record as a business leader and entrepreneur. The kind of innovation, resilience, and real world achievement that aligns with the aspirations of our graduates. We're grateful to her for the willingness to engage with our students, for her time and consideration in accepting the invitation. And then they took it away because the students got mad, so they called it a caution for safety.
1: Yeah.
0: So, for safety. So they even realize they don't trust the safety of their own student body and their own facility to protect the lieutenant governor of their state from giving a speech at commencement? That's how bad it's gotten.
1: That was a chance to tell these little snots, we're in charge here, we're the adults, not you. Sit down and shut up or don't come.
0: And not only that, I mean, listen to what the president of the university put out saying, we hired you, decided to do this because of your record as a business leader and entrepreneur, innovation, resilience, and real world achievement, the aspirations of our graduates. She's perfect.
1: Well, no, she's not. She's white.
0: But isn't that what you want? I mean, seriously, the hypocrisy. I mean, I'm going to throw up over this stuff. And this is everywhere. Everywhere.
1: They do not want to hear anyone who does not look like them. No new ideas, nothing that could change my worldview because I'm perfect at 18 years old.
0: Well, the lieutenant governor said, the student body started going around campus screaming, hey, hey, ho, ho, Pamela Yvette's got to go. The students filmed inside the building to crying. Here's what the students were saying. Donald Trump is a pedophile, a bigot, a racist, and a supporter of the police. If you support Donald Trump, you support pedophilia. You support bigotry, racism, and pro-police. The police that are killing our people, supporting ICE. You would like to have that because you're going to a concentration camp. That's not what they're calling, but that's what they're making. Oh, my God. This is what the students said, that they were in such danger.
1: Yeah. It's exhausting. Why do we listen to anyone under the age of 21 on anything?
0: Jesus.
1: We were all stupid at that age.
0: I mean,
1: hell, I was a Democrat.
0: Holy, but I mean,
1: mainly trying to get laid. I was in Greenpeace, Worldwide Law, all those things, Amnesty International, because that's where the sleazy girls were.
0: But it's just, you know, it's just, it's such a shame. And again, it's not anything that used to be like, you know, real civil rights issues or women's rights or, you know, bringing boys home from Vietnam.
2: Not, it's Trump deranged syndrome.
0: Yeah,
2: that's all it
0: Trump.
2: Is. It's Trump. They hate him that much.
0: And now they've canceled it for a problem of credible threats.
1: But they hated Johnson. They hated Nixon. They hated Reagan. I mean, it's like every other president. They get the youth jump up and down and scream and holler like they know anything.
0: This is South Carolina State University, the historically black or
1: very famous. Yeah.
0: And they went nuts. They called Donald, the first thing they're using now with Donald Trump is pedophile. Where the hell did that come back from all of a sudden? I mean, was he ever actually charged with being a pedophile?
1: Lie after lie. No, it's just lie after lie after lie. Just throw it up against the wall and enough people will believe it after a while.
0: God, I mean, seriously. 5'10". A quick thing on the world of social media and TikTok and clicks. There's a very famous woman, I'd never heard of her. Her name is Bonnie Lockett, 38 years old. And she has, I guess, millions of people watching her, millions of Instagram followers. Bonnie Lockett, 38, and she says she's in a position now where she's 38 years old and been disappointed by so many men. She was had a 9-month marriage, imploded after an 11-year relationship with a guy, claiming she found out that he was cheating on her the whole time. So she moved to Ibiza. Is it Ibiza? Ibiza, you know, wherever that is, and moved to, found a new lover, and then he was cheating on her. And so now she says, I can't do this. I'm going to be out on my own. I'm going to make an absolute statement about it. I can't disappoint myself. And so I'm marrying myself. The OnlyFans creator, Bonnie Lockett, is going to marry herself. She's wearing a $20,000 wedding gown and a $25,000 diamond ring. And she's a sultry social media star who does scantily clad images with her millions of Instagram followers. And she's getting herself a 3-carat diamond, yellow diamond ring. What's that?
2: She's buying her own engagement ring?
0: Yeah, she bought herself a yellow diamond ring.
2: How
0: for
2: romantic.
0: Over 20 grand. Yeah. And a $20,000 gown. And she said, this meant so much to me, something I bought it since I was a little girl. I want to be married. I believe in marriage. I just don't believe in it with another human. Oh, God, that would make it so much easier. God, if I had only thought of that, I still have all my money. Oh, sorry. Anyway, and now... Yeah, I'm going to marry myself next time. And Robert Downey Jr., of all people, everybody's on a podcast. He was on a podcast, and he said all this stuff with people doing self-made online fame stuff, looking to have clicks and TikTok, things like that. He said this rise of technology, people are creating their celebrity without ever doing anything but rolling on their phone. He said the stars of the future want to be influenced, and Robert Downey Jr. says, I don't know what you think the world's coming to, but that's an absolute horse crap. Influence culture, feel like hype-driven self-promotion dressed up as something more meaningful. And he said, Robert Downey Jr. said, my 14-year-old son was sucked into this new age crap himself. He said, somebody said, hey, you know, you're really playing video games. Great. So my son said, hey, if you really like me playing video games, would you send me a donation to watch me play? 14.
1: Yeah.
0: And Robert Downey Jr., growing up as a, you know, celebrity and star and everything, says, you can't get up in this social media stuff. You just can't. And his own kid just proved it. This is how they're going to. This is the new living.
3: Oh, man.
0: It's 5:13. Holy crap. We got stories coming up for you now. Pete Davis, Skipper Pete, and Rocket Man in Flounder's Underwear. So here we go. Look out. Stand by.
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0: All right, look out. On this day in 1967, Elvis, at 32 years old, married 21-year-old Priscilla Belleville. They broke up 4 years later. And the only celebrity to attend Elvis's wedding was Red Fox. And now, holy crap, it's sports with Pete Davis!
1: Before we get to the obvious here, yes. I sent you a video. Which is
0: oh, my God.
1: Video.
0: Oh, okay.
1: I put it on my Twitter.
0: Can we post that?
1: Pete Davis won.
2: We'll post it.
1: It's Bama Vandy college baseball game, and it's an umpire getting hit by a foul ball in the face, a home plate umpire, and he goes out as if Muhammad Ali just punched him in the jaw.
0: He looks dead. He looked like he died.
1: It was straight out, his arms
0: boom,
1: out, like
0: wham,
1: flat,
0: yeah.
1: Boom, down,
0: flat on
1: out.
0: His back and gone. I mean, it looked like he died.
1: Never seen anything like it.
0: I have never seen that
1: anything
0: either.
1: Like it.
0: Lord.
1: So if you want to check that out.
0: This was Vanderbilt baseball? Is that what you said?
1: Vandy Bama. Yeah,
0: wow.
1: Vandy Bama game. Yeah. The Atlanta Falcons. No one will ever top our 28-3 choke in the Super Bowl when it comes to embarrassing Atlanta sports teams. The Atlanta Hawks. Hold my beer. Last night's debacle at State Farm Arena will go down as the single most embarrassing loss in NBA postseason history. Uh-huh. Not in Atlanta NBA sports history, in NBA sports history.
0: Yeah. Yeah.
1: Losing at home by 51 points to a team you had already beaten twice in this series. And a game where you lose, you go home, is in my mind the second most embarrassing and pathetic loss in Atlanta sports history. Only the Falcons' infamous 28-3 blown game against New England is worse. And that's only because it was in the championship game itself, not a first-round playoff blowout.
0: Right.
1: It's the Plants, the Braves, and Mike Foltynewicz giving up 10 runs in the first inning against the Cardinals in a must-win playoff game a few years ago. That impotent attempt at basketball last night made Napoleon's loss at Waterloo look like he lost a water balloon fight. General George Armstrong Custer turned his TV off in the second quarter. It was so bad. This team, this head coach Quinn Snyder, will never live down this infamy unless they win multiple titles. Multiple. It's one thing to lose to a better team, which is what happened. It's another to not even try to give up because that's what it looked like. Any salary you guys got for that game should be given to charity because you should not have been paid for that. How are they going to fix it? Well, they got to get bigger. They got to get meaner, get tougher. They have good players. But they struck out on their number one pick. Remember that? Zachary Risalche?
0: Yeah.
1: Another example of Atlanta sports luck. They finally get the number one pick, and there's no Wimbayana waiting for him. There's no Cooper Flagg, no Shaquille or any of that, no David Robinson. Instead, the Hawks get stuck with an unknown French bench warmer with all the toughness and grit as a sprig of asparagus with warm hollandaise sauce. I'm keeping with the French theme.
0: Mercy.
1: Grok describes the Atlanta Hawks as one of those teams who've been stuck in mediocrity for decades.
0: Oh, Grok said?
1: That's AI.
0: It's AI knows it. Yeah.
1: I love the Hawks. They were the first Major League Pro team I ever saw live. Alexander Memorial Coliseum, I was 9 years old. But they've only made the Eastern Conference Finals twice. They've never, since moving to Atlanta in 1968, made it to the NBA Finals. Never.
0: Yeah.
1: They did it four times in St. Louis.
0: Yeah.
1: And they actually won a championship.
0: Yeah.
1: But they've never done it in Atlanta. That's nearly a half century of ineptitude, of mediocre owners, mediocre coaches, mediocre players, a mediocre product, and Atlanta deserves better.

0: God,
1: playoffs. The final score, the Knicks 140, the Hawks 89, and that's with the Hawks actually outscoring the Knicks in the fourth quarter. I believe the Knicks were playing their assistant coaches and ball boys at that
0: point. Yeah, yeah.
1: They may have had three players on the court at that point. I don't know. I couldn't watch.
0: That's unbelievable.
1: Braves in Colorado tonight. The 2-1 Grant Holmes to the Bravos against the 1-2 Jose Quintana for the Rockies. Atlanta 6.5 games ahead of the Marlins in the National League East. The Rockies in fourth place in the NL West, 4.5 games behind the Dodgers. After the blown loss yesterday, both Joel Piamps and Jose Suarez designated for assignment. Mm. Piamps' earned run average is over 8, Suarez over 6. Mm. They've been replaced on the roster by Hunter Stratton and Anthony Molina, both right-handers. Meanwhile, on the barge fire that is the New York Mets, they're now 11.5 games behind the Braves.
0: Oh, man.
1: The Red Sox have fired their well-respected manager. The Phillies have fired their well-respected manager. The Mets, they're standing pat. Team Wunderkind, David Stearns, announcing they're keeping skipper Carlos Mendoza, despite owning the major's worst record at 10-21. They've lost 17 of their past 20. Something's got to give. They're in Anaheim tonight. They're going to play an Angels team that has lost 6 in a row.
0: Oh, boy.
1: Something has to happen, all right? Mendoza says, we're in this together. It's not easy, but we got to keep going. There's no other choice here. We have a responsibility, and we have to turn this thing around. Mendoza then added, I keep playing. I don't think the heavy stuff's going to come down for quite a while.
0: Quite a while.
1: The Phillies have won 3 in a row, but not all is sunny in Philadelphia. Uh-huh. Third baseman Alec Bohm is suing his own parents, claiming they defrauded him over $3 million.
0: Yow. Ouch.
1: Yeah. It's going to be a hard Thanksgiving. That's all
0: Holy
1: I'm going to say.
0: Cow.
1: NFL news. The Browns broke ground in their new $2.4 billion dome stadium to be ready by 2029.
0: Wow.
1: Still being litigated in the courts, though. Mm. It'll be next to the airport, 15 miles south of downtown Cleveland. Their current stadium is only 26 years old. Okay?
0: Mm.
1: I was there right after it opened with the Falcons when we played them. The first row of fans threw coins at us because we were blocking their view on the sidelines. The only time we had things thrown at us
0: really?
1: In 5 years I've traveled
0: no
1: the Falcons.
0: No kidding. Wow.
1: NFL Commissioner Roger Goodell says Cleveland will be in line for a Super Bowl once they get the dome.
0: Well, yeah, sure. Why not? Even though it's Cleveland, still you have to drive there and be outside
1: you know
0: once
1: what?
0: In a while.
1: Okay. I was only there once, and I got to tell you, I'd rather be in Cleveland than Philadelphia. I didn't think it was that bad.
0: Yeah.
1: I walked around. It was snowing. I walked the downtown area and everything that night. It was beautiful. You know, that big statue they have down there. And I thought it was better than I thought it would be.
0: Frankly, I don't think I've been to Cleveland in 50 years. Driving through once years ago, probably.
1: Yeah. The Kentucky Derby is tomorrow. Run every year since?
0: 1879.
1: Close. 1875.
0: Ooh. Oh, there you go.
1: Well, here's some Derby trivia you can win money from your friends with tomorrow.
0: Okay.
1: The first winner for the Run of the Roses was Aristides, ridden by Oliver Lewis. You'll never see another horse named that in the Derby. The Jockey Club decides which names are good, and about 30% of horse names submitted are rejected.
0: Yeah, that's right.
1: All horse names must be 18 letters or less, including spaces and punctuation. There has to be a real word, not just initials. Your terms like filly, colt, stud, mare, and stallion, off limits.
0: Right.
1: No horses named after living people unless they get special permission. No dead people either unless they're fictional. No profanities. No making fun of people. And no names demeaning the horse. How about that? Can't make fun of the horse.
0: Good.
1: No previous winners' names. There will never be another secretariat in many ways.
0: Yeah.
1: How much money has the University of Michigan spent to find out the truth behind disgraced former head coach Sherrone Moore's alleged affair with an underling?
0: Well, it's not fair to ask the Kimmer because the Kimmer looked this up. I was reading this story this morning. Unbelievable. Go ahead. Tell the little people.
1: $11.5 million American dollars to an outside law firm.
0: To fight about the coach cheating. Man. Yeah, they paid the law firm all the millions to get
1: The woman, the woman is suing somebody. I take every, if I'm the school, I sue her because she lied to them. They asked her if anything was going on. She said no.
0: Yeah.
1: And she only turned him in was when he fired her.
0: Yeah.
1: So I take every cent she wins.
0: Well, but you still can't do it. I mean, this is just a mess. Well, because they
1: said. She lied.
0: Yeah, I know. I know.
1: She broke her contract.
0: Yeah.
1: Well, anyway. The Diana Russini story gets stranger. A while back, a story surfaced as she came across an accident near her home in New Jersey.

0: Jersey, heroically jumped on top of a Jeep and saved an elderly man and his dog from the burning overturned vehicle by tearing the fabric of the roof and pulling them out.
1: Really?
0: Now witnesses say it was actually her husband who did the saving, but Diana did hold the leash of the elderly man's dog to keep it safe. So she was there. She was trying to help.
1: Yeah.
0: So you got to give her credit for that.
1: Yeah.
0: In a related story, Diana Rossini still has a husband.
1: Oh, hey. Yeah, that is a little hard to believe. I mean, this is, you know, it's like there's more than just one person being involved with the, apparently, allegedly, with this woman's activities.
0: Yeah, they follow Mike Vrabel's wife around. Why aren't they following the husband of her?
1: I know.
0: That's the most shocking that he's still around.
1: And all of it's pretty creepy that they're now literally spying on the couples to see how they're reacting with each other and if they go out together and have dinner. They spied on him having dinner the other night, Vrabel and his wife.
0: Insiders, and they're obviously making stuff up, but nobody knows what's going on with the two, and they're in the room by themselves.
1: Unless they get told,
0: unless the kid's over here. Yeah. On this date in 1884, Moses Fleetwood Walker became the first black player in the major leagues when the Blue Stockings dropped a decision to Louisville. Unfortunately, the 27-year-old Toledo catcher went 0-for-3 and committed 4 errors in his much-anticipated debut.
1: Yikes.
0: Which set the cause of black players back about 5 decades.
1: Well, it took a while, apparently.
0: 1974, Pirate starter Doc Ellis, upset with his opponent's swagger, hits the first 3 Reds batters he faces with the first 5 pitches he throws. Hey, that's pretty good.
1: That sounds like me.
0: Like pitchers today can't do that.
1: Yeah.
0: After plunking Pete Rose, Joe Morgan, and Dan Dreesen, Doc deliberately throws 2 pitches behind Tony Perez's head before walking the cleanup hitter and then went 0-2 on Johnny Bench. Okay, he's got him 0-2.
1: Yeah.
0: Okay, on Johnny Bench.
1: Yeah.
0: And that's when Pittsburgh manager Danny Murtaugh comes out and takes him.
1: So the new pitcher's got 0-2 with Johnny Bench. All right, well.
0: Yeah. I should have looked up to see what Bench did after that.
1: Oh, mercy.
0: 1980, Commissioner Bowie Kuhn fined the Mets because of disparaging remarks made against the Yankees by Jerry Della Famina, the president of the team's advertising agency.
1: Mm.
0: Jerry was paid $400,000 in 1980 to bolster the sagging attendance at Shea Stadium and included some sarcastic comments about Reggie Jackson and Bucky Dent. And then he was quoted as saying that the Yankees ballpark in the Bronx was in an unsafe neighborhood.
1: Uh-oh.
0: By the way, when I was up there for 99 for the World Series, when the Braves got swept, because the Braves, it was the best manager job I think Bobby Cox did, because that team was totally decimated when they went up there. But, and the Yankees were in the middle of their dynasty at that point.
1: Yeah.
0: But I got off, the subway stopped, and they said it was going to be another 40 minutes, and I was 2 stops away from Yankee Stadium, the old Yankee Stadium.
1: Yeah.
0: And I said, well, it's still light outside. I'm going to walk.
1: Oh, boy.
0: And I have all this radio equipment and stuff.
1: Oh,
0: so there's no hiding that, you know.
1: No, no.
0: And I get out, and I realize the sun is setting, and I'm a lot farther from Yankee Stadium than I thought I was.
1: Oh, no. Were
0: but
1: you freaked out?
0: I walked the whole way there, and no problems. Not one thing. And that there, and not a good section of the Bronx either. I'll give them that.
1: Yeah.
0: 2000, thanks to Kelvio Veras's 3rd inning homer, the Braves established a modern franchise record with the 14th straight victory, beating the Dodgers in Chavez Ravine 2-1. 2011, the Phillies fans attending the Sunday night game against the Mets start chanting USA, USA when word spreads of the death of Osama bin Laden. And everybody, all the players on the field are looking around like, what the blank is going on?
1: Yeah.
0: On this date in 2021, before pitching 3 innings and taking the loss against the Orioles, A's lefty Jesus Luzardo broke the pinky finger of his pitching hand while playing a video game. He goes on the 10-day injured list, and x-ray reveals a hairline fracture he got while thumping on a table while he was gaming for 4 hours before he pitched in the game.
1: Wow, that's pretty stupid.
0: I think he's now a Philly, isn't he? I think Luzardo's now a Philly.
1: Wow. Mercy. And by the way, on this day in 1975, Hank Aaron of the Milwaukee Brewers at the time broke baseball's all-time RBI record held by Babe Ruth. Freaking idiot.
0: Runs batted at?
1: I don't know. I'm not good. He broke Babe Ruth's RBI record during a game against the Tigers, which Milwaukee won 17-3, and Hank Aaron set the RBI record in 1975. And we have more coming up, too, with Pete Kemmerflounder and Mr. Rocket Man on the board. 5:30, and now you and it's Letter Rip Friday. It's a beautiful day. How's it going? Look out.
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1: Yeah, look out.
11: Feel my temperature rising.
1: More on the Elvis wedding coming up here now.
11: Higher, higher. Yeah, it's burning through to my-
1: 1967, 32-year-old Elvis married 21-year-old Priscilla Beaulieu. He had met her in 1959 when she was 14. Elvis got out of the army in 1960, had been stationed in Germany. Beaulieu moved into the singer's Graceland mansion with her family's blessing. The wedding ceremony took place at the Aladdin Hotel in Las Vegas, and although the marriage license was only $15, the wedding cake cost $3,500. And this is 1967. That's like 20 grand today. They divorced after 5 years, so it's not that good there. Elvis and Priscilla. Well, he was screwed up. All right, here we go. Kimmer P. Flounder, Rocket Man. Here's a birthday. Oh, we got a sports birthday here, too, Pete Davis. Stevie Coffin. Steve Coffin, the jockey, 66 years old today. And again, the Kentucky Derby is tomorrow. And I was reading a story that apparently they're really suffering from hotel rooms. Nobody's getting hotel rooms. And they're afraid that they price themselves out of people swamping the place. And they literally have said that people are staying farther away and driving there.
0: Airbnbs.
1: Or something. Yeah.
0: Airbnbs. Yeah.
1: Everything's changed.
0: Because they're gouging.
1: Yeah, that's right. Well, hell, you charge $2,000 a night, you know, for, you know, a one-day event, you know, so...
0: Here's a way to feel old. Remember when Steve Coffin was 16 years old and they made a big deal about him racing?
1: The baby
0: 16?
1: Racer, yeah, yeah.
0: Yeah.
1: That's right. He's 66. That was 50 years ago.
0: Yeah.
1: Oh, my God. Yeah. Wow. And let's see. Tim McGraw, the singer of Taylor Swift, a Tim McGraw song. Tim McGraw's 59 years old today. And let's see. Do one more here. How about American Choppers guy, Paul Tuttle, senior, is 77. He's the old man. He and his son, Paul Jr., used to get in fights all the time. And that's one of the reasons I have a chopper. It was made for me in 2004, and I used to watch that show all the time, the American Choppers.
12: A little bit of family dysfunction between.
1: They were all screwed up. But again, you know, and it was.
12: But they were talented at what they did.
1: Yeah. And again, of course, all those choppers were $100,000 motorcycles, too. You know, people don't realize those things are definitely not easy to get. Anyway, and on another sports thing here, too, Pete Davis, on this day in 1991, Nolan Ryan. In 1991, on this day, threw his seventh no-hitter, shutting out the Toronto Blue Jays 3-0. That was Nolan Ryan's seventh no-hitter. He was 44 years old when he did it. The same night, 1991, Ricky Henderson broke Lou Brock's all-time base-stealing record. Ricky Henderson stole base number 939. Holy smokes. What's the average? Today, what's the average? Nobody steals bases anymore, even though they made the bases bigger.
0: It's kind of coming back. It's starting to come back.
1: But, yeah. I mean, a good, like Acuna, what's he going to steal? 20, maybe 30 bases? He won't steal 100.
0: I don't want him.
1: Yeah.
0: I don't want him stealing any bases.
1: Not anymore, no. But I mean, any good, I mean, I really haven't kept track, but any good, off the top of your head, is there a base stealer now who's going to make 40 steals this year or 20? I mean, what's an average?
0: Well, Ellie De La Cruz of the Reds, and there's one, I'm trying to think of the one, I was just watching him last week, that's really fast, and I can't remember who he's playing for.
1: Yeah, but how many bases does a big leaguer steal these days? 20 or 30, not 100, right?
0: Usually around there.
1: I mean, Ricky Henderson and Lou Brock. Lou Brock was a Dodger, wasn't he?
0: No. Oh, my God. Oh, my God.
1: Well, I forgot.
0: Lou Brock.
1: Yeah.
0: He was one of the worst trades of all time. The Cubs got Ernie Broglio from the Cardinals for Lou Brock.
1: Cardinals. Yeah, there you go. Cardinals. That's right. That's right. I remember now. I remember seeing the uniform now. All right. Sorry. I didn't mean to be bad.
0: Oh, God.
1: I'm sorry.
0: RBAs and now Lou Brock the Dodger.
1: I got nothing. I got things in my mind. Something bad's going to happen in about 2 days and I know it and I'm trying to not think about it.
0: What have you done now? Okay, I go away for 2 months. What have you done? It's like I'm your constituent.
1: I know.
0: And I'm Robert Duvall, and I'm not there.
1: I'm trying to keep you out of it. You can't take, your heart couldn't take the pressure.
0: Probably not.
1: Well, anyway, a little history there for you. 1963, after a brief but grueling stint as a bunny in the Manhattan Playboy Club, Feminist writer Gloria Steinem publishes the first half of her landmark account, A Bunny's Tale, in Show magazine. Gloria Steinem was a freelance writer commissioned by the magazine to apply for a job at Playboy with a fake name and document what happened. They were told that it was, gee, just like having a party every night. Well, it'd be great. Playboy magazine made it seem like that. She said, no, not at all. Very much uglier than that. The girls, the bunnies, were given subjects of various kinds of demerits. For example, refusing to go out with a customer in a rude way. They were not even allowed to go out with customers, with few exceptions. But if they were rude about it, they got a demerit. They got a demerit if the cottontail on their uniform got dirty. She said the bunny uniforms were so tight you couldn't move, swollen feet from hours in high heels, harassment by drunks who make up 95% of the clientele of 2,000 men, maybe 10, looked at her as a woman instead of an object. The sexually liberated, male-centric lifestyle embodied with Hefner, he took it in stride, saying, we are in favor of women's liberation. I remember he kept saying that, well, women, they can work here and be here and stuff like that. So after her article came out, he stopped giving the bunnies mandatory blood tests and mandatory gynecological exams, which Gloria Steinem documented in her piece. She regretted it later because she had a whole bunch of offers to take on sexualized undercover roles, everybody else. Also, photos of her in that bunny costume are still being shown. She did, though, later say she's glad she exposed the struggle of women who were objectified for trying to make a living. And the irony, among other things, was Gloria Steinem was a dish, you know, a leggy blonde and, pretty hot. And of course, this was back in the days when the women's lib movement was something totally different than it is now. That's for sure. Oh, here we go. Another modern day story about school teachers. Angela Faith Jordan is a Florida substitute teacher. And recently in Mineola, Florida, she got into trouble because she was making explicit remarks to her students, including saying that she would engage in sexual activity with her students and referred to herself as a million-dollar prostitute. This is a teacher in Florida at the school. She was twerking in the classroom for the students' enjoyment. She yelled and slammed her hands on a desk, and then the police showed up. One student said she was attacked as the class was ending. The students started to get out, and this girl said she was the last to leave when Miss Jordan yelled at her, called her a derogatory name, put her hands on her head and the back of her neck, and put her hand up and down her throat, like she was choking her or feeling her up. And then she said, I'm not a threat and I will not be killed. This is a teacher saying this to the cops. I will not be killed. I got tased by the police in Pine Hills one time. I double dare ya. Oh, you think I got a weapon? Is that right? Well, you're going to say I was a threat. Oh, yeah? They took her away after the twerking and fondling incident in school. Apparently, this woman has a history of bipolar disorder and got fired. Good grief. And one of my other favorite stories here today, chicks, man. A woman named Tiana Cressigny is a graduate of a British law school program, and she started communicating with a guy named James Broadnax a few weeks ago. James Broadnax was writing to her from his jail cell in Texas, the death row jail cell in Texas. And they started a conversation and a relationship by mail, writing to each other from prison in her place. And so she was there when he was supposed to be put to death. She was there. He had killed two people, killed two people in a robbery when he was 19 years old. He'd been on death row all this time. That was 20 years ago or something like that. And the new bride was there watching him when they gave him the death needle, and she was screaming and yelling and threw herself against the death chamber window, her arms spread wide as she was grasping for her husband, laying there as he shook his head the final time, screaming, I love you! I love you! They killed my husband! He suffered so bad from the lethal injection, had a nosebleed and bruising. Oh, no. And then she said, the families of the people they killed were laughing. Is that justice? They were laughing. Yeah, well, lady, God, please. First of all, you're crazy and you're sick. And the fact that you could even begin to write love letters to a man on death row 2 weeks before he's going to be executed says a lot about you. And again, I just, you know, I mean, here we go. And this happens all the time. Remember the, what's his name? Lacey Peterson's murder husband, Scott Peterson, whatever his name was. You know, everybody wanted to marry him. Anyway. All right, 546. How you doing? God, we're almost over 6 o'clock.
0: Oh, how about that Richard Ramirez in Southern California?
1: Yeah, that's right. The Night Stalker. I covered that first murder. Did I tell you that in San Francisco?
0: I lived out there when he was doing that.
1: I covered his first murder for KRON-TV, the NBC network operator. And I was on the network doing stories about the stuff he used to write on the walls. Night Stalker. Oh, man. Scared the crap out of me, let me tell you. All right, 546. Here we go. 106.3. How you doing? Hold on. Be right with you. Here we go.
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19: Well, since you put me down, I've been up to it in my...
1: The Beach Boys. Here we go.
19: I come in late at night, and in the morning I just lay in bed.
1: Da-da-da-da. There we go.
19: Oh, honey, you look so fine.
1: 1967. I actually used this line once, hit in a bar outside of, God, where were we? We were on a road trip, a bunch of guys, and we were going into a bar, and there were two or three women who were coming out of the bar, and one of them said to her girlfriend, "Oh, Rhonda, we got to go to the so-and-so." And I walked right up to her and said, "Help me, Rhonda. Help me, Rhonda." And she actually laughed, and I almost tried. And then I walked away with my buddies, but I wonder
12: so
1: if I could have
12: closed the deal.
1: I didn't close the deal. I didn't even try, but that, you know, how unusual.
12: Why would you?
1: How unusual.
0: Keep the streak alive.
1: No two kiss. No two kiss.
0: You are the iron horse of futility.
1: That's exactly correct. With chicks. Beach Boys arrested, FBI arrested Carl Wilson on charges of avoiding the military draft and refusing to take the oath of allegiance. Carl Wilson was later released and joined the band in Ireland for a British tour. Well, you know, okay. Jamie Dornan's birthday, 44. Jamie Dornan was Christian Grey in Fifty Shades of. He'll be Aragorn in The Lord of the Rings Hunt for Gollum. Hit theaters next year. Jamie Dornan, 44. Wes Anderson's 57, guy who directed and wrote Rushmore, The Royal Tenenbaums, and The Grand Budapest Hotel. Pretty talented guy. Wes Anderson, 57. And Ray Parker Jr., the Ghostbusters guy, 72 years old today. Holy cow. Let's see. How that's. Oh, yeah, here we go. A couple things. On this day in 2003, quote, major combat operations in Iraq have ended. 2003, this is. In the Battle of Iraq, the United States and our allies have prevailed, unquote, U.S. President George W. Bush. Underneath a banner made by White House staffers, which said, mission accomplished. Less than 6 weeks into the war, didn't officially end for another 8 years. But remember when that banner, he was on that ship and said, mission accomplished, and people said, oh, really? Well, damn, I'll be a son of a gun. And it wasn't, didn't really quite turn out that way. And one more thing here in history thing. This was kind of unusual. In 1970, on this day, Mississippi banned Sesame Street from their state educational TV programming because Sesame Street in 1970 had depicted an integrated neighborhood and black and white children playing together. Oh, my God, in Mississippi? Due to public outcry, the ban only lasted 22 days. The show premiered the previous November. God.
0: Different times.
1: Anyway, 5:52 already. Holy cow, another Flounder's Funny coming up here in 5 minutes. And by the way, this business for the May Day celebrations. Now, this could be seen as a threat, especially after what happened with the Jim Comey arrest and something just happened. Turns out now that anti-Trump protesters gathered at rallies in Washington and New York and D.C. and Los Angeles are all carrying a similar poster. Gee, I wonder how they got that organized all over the country. The posters they are carrying say the phrase 86-47. That was the message James Comey, former FBI director, did in the Seychelles on the thing to kill Donald Trump. And he got arrested for it. When asked what he meant by the sign, he said, we're out in the kitchen. Yeah. This one kid holding a sign, they said, what does that sign mean? He said, we're in the kitchen. A man beside him carried a sign that said, 86 them all. That's a military law enforcement term to kill a target. And it was spotted on signs all over the country.
0: Did you see where Trump got in the helicopter leaving the White House and he buzzed the crowd?
1: Oh, no, I didn't. Oh, cool.
0: Drowning out their little...
1: The protesters of the May Day crowd? How cool is that?
0: And by the way, those out there who still won't pay attention to what we've been saying for 30 years about the teachers,
1: yeah,
0: the two teachers'
1: yeah.
0: unions, the largest ones in the country, the two women running it, one black, one white, are both Marxists. And they're both helping destroy public education.
1: Yeah.
0: And they're all for this socialism, communism thing. And the whole state of North Carolina got their kids out today so they could go dance in a park, all the teachers.
1: That's right. And in fact, in Chicago, this was a huge debate, and the teachers had to make a compromise with the union in the district about whether the kids would not get the whole day off, but they are able to use the school buses to go to these protests and so forth. And one of the programs I mentioned earlier, one of the programs for the Chicago Teachers Union to talk about at their programs all over for the May Day celebrations in the Chicago area today is to talk about diversity, inclusion, and gender identity and transitionalism to children in elementary school.
0: And they gave them signs to hold. They gave the kids signs. Kids don't even know what the signs say.
1: You know, that to me is just so abusive. I don't like it in movies. I don't like using children as props for things that dangerous and scary things like that in movies or, and especially in protests. I mean, I can't imagine
0: I said before, that upsets people. I said, most teachers are morons and they're dangerous morons. That's the majority of them. They do not belong in front of your children. Yeah. They don't belong in front of a classroom telling kids and trying to warp kids' minds. Most of them are abject imbeciles, and they're dangerous.
1: Yeah. And in fact, these protesters are saying the reason that the school in South Carolina turned down the Republican lieutenant governor, because if they say, well, if you believe in Donald Trump, then you're a pedophile and a rapist, and we can't support you, just automatically. That's why when they do surveys, I'll never get over this. A national survey showed that Donald Trump's approval rating for the tax plan is 44%. Well, okay, if you call somebody on the phone, or whatever they're doing, and they say, Here's a question for you. Do you think that the government should continue making these prices go lower by federal policies? Yes, absolutely. Absolutely. 90%. Same question. Do you think Donald Trump's policies of getting the prices to go lower should... No, well, God. I mean, if anything to do with Trump, the answer is no. There's no way you're going to get a reasonable reaction. And that's why it really kills me when the liberals say, well, it's approval rating. It's got nothing to do with anything. And I don't believe them when they say that we're going to get clobbered in the off-year elections either. I think a lot of good things are going to happen by fall, I hope to God.
0: You better hope.
1: Well, I think it's all gas prices. And again, hell, the stock market's setting records still. So it's not that.
0: Okay, that has nothing to do with
1: only,
0: us unless you got something
1: only
0: in the stock
1: care
0: market.
1: About gas. They only care about the price of gas.
0: Well, that's right.
1: And groceries, but
12: if the new Fed guy can come in and help with the rates, that's also a big thing with the housing market.
1: Yeah, that's true. If people start to believe that all of a sudden, if they're 26 years old, maybe they can get a house.
12: Get a house, yeah,
1: because of Donald Trump. If they can link that, I mean, he just did the investment thing yesterday, which is huge.
12: Out some kind of I don't want to say a loan to get a house, but some kind of structured where he can help the younger
1: use something to back up a thing. There's some program, And again, if he pulls it off, God bless him.
0: It's the economy. It's the prices.
1: Yeah, because the economy stupid. It's been the same as long as I can remember. The economy stupid. Anyway, God. boys, any big plans? Pete, are you well enough to get out and boogie around there with your special missus or anything going on? Or
0: She's cooking something in the crock pot, so looking forward to whatever that is.
1: Oh, crock pot cooking. Oh, excellent. And Veronica, Mrs. Flounder, plans for the weekend, or do you know yet?
12: I'm not sure. Might go visit my aunt and help her with some decluttering at her place. And,
1: I got to declutter at my place. Yeah, you bring your aunt over. Flounder's fun. Here you go.
20: Love coming to Madison. It's my third time here, and everyone's very nice and good people. I like the hotel I'm staying at. It's beautiful. The Madison Concourse. Very nice. If you guys have ever stayed there, the water pressure is violent. That is the meanest. It is a fire hose. I'm like, am I protesting? What are we doing here? It is pain. Like, it's on. And I'm like, it's one of those showers you get in like this. And you're just against the wall. You can't go front in. There's too many sensitive areas here. You got to back into the shower and just quick baptism and the bidet shot, and then you're out of there.
1: Bidet shot.
20: I got to get to my show. It is pain. What happened? Why? Why that kind of water pressure? That must have been a one-star review. That had to have been. That water pressure feels like a vendetta. Like, it feels... I think someone left a one-star review like 6 months or a year ago, and they're like, the water pressure was a joke. And the manager read that, and he's like...
1: Oh, yeah.
20: Get me Jeff. Jeff comes by, crank it up to 11, but you can't handle it, sir. I don't know why he has an accent, but that's fun to think of a maintenance man in Wisconsin. The boilers can't handle the pressure. I said, crank it to 11, damn it. And now the rest of us at the Madison Concourse. Ah!
1: Who's that? We know who
12: Zoltan. I can never forget his last name.
1: Oh,
12: Zoltan.
1: I know who that is.
12: Kirilakis.
1: Yeah, there you go. All right, boy, Jeff, again, thanks for everything. God bless America. Hope you have fun on the morning show next week. They'll turn on you. And Flounder and Mr. Veronica and Pete Davis, Semper Fi, glad you're doing better, my friend. Veronica, sing me home, baby. I got to go. You're killing me. Look out, Herb.

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1: Message for seniors from President Trump. I'm Lee Silicera, Fox News.
2: These are your golden years.
1: The president with that message at the Villages in Florida.
2: But these are really beyond your golden years. This is the golden age of America. This is where we are. We're in a period of time, and you've lived, and you're going to live a long time longer, but you're going right now through the golden age of America.
1: The president highlighting his no tax on Social Security policy while at the 55-plus community, also mentioning his no tax on overtime and no tax on tips plans. This comes a day after he signed an order that would create retirement accounts for people who don't already have them. Democrats argue the president's policies are raising prices for everyday Americans. Before he left Fort Florida, the president was asked about negotiations with Iran.
2: They want to make a deal, but I'm not satisfied with it, so we'll see what happens.
1: The president saying they are continuing to meet by phone. And the president telling lawmakers the deadline to approve the Iran strikes doesn't apply because hostilities have terminated.
3: President Trump sending letters to congressional leaders saying because of the ongoing ceasefire, he doesn't need their authorization for ongoing military operations in Iran. Under the War Powers Resolution of 1973, Congress has to declare war or authorize the use of force within 60 days. But the war with Iran began 60 days ago without congressional approval. The Senate rejecting a Democratic resolution to stop the conflict for a sixth time Thursday.
1: Fox's Kristen Goodwin, but in the letter, the president says the conflict may be far from over, saying the threat posed by Iran to the United States remains significant. As several European nations have been critical of the U.S. involvement in Iran, the Pentagon now says War Secretary Pete Hegseth has ordered the withdrawal of about 5,000 troops from Germany. 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
1: A former Florida congressman has been convicted in connection with a secret lobbying campaign on behalf of Venezuela.
5: A federal jury has found David Rivera, a former Republican congressman, guilty of conspiracy and six other crimes during a 5-week trial in Miami. Those crimes included failing to register as a foreign agent with the Department of Justice and conspiracy to commit money laundering. Prosecutors said Rivera secretly lobbied officials in Washington on behalf of the Venezuelan government in 2017 and 2018. Rivera served in Congress from 2011 to 2013 and is a longtime friend of Secretary of State Marco Rubio, who testified at the trial. He and Rubio shared a house in Tallahassee when they both served in the Florida legislature. Rivera faces several years in prison when he is sentenced. Tanya J. Powers, Fox News.
1: The missing Oscar for Best Documentary Feature has been recovered after it was not allowed on a flight.
6: Russian director Pavel Talonkin's missing Oscar for the feature documentary, Mr. Nobody Against Putin, has been found. The trophy went missing after a security official at New York's JFK Airport stopped Talonkin from carrying it onto a Lufthansa flight to Frankfurt, Germany, arguing it could be used as a weapon with no bag to check it in. The Oscar was placed in a cardboard box and never made it to the other side. A Lufthansa spokesperson tells Variety the airline has located the statue and is in contact with the director to reunite him with it as quickly as possible. Michelle Polino, Fox News.
1: The Academy of Motion Picture Arts and Sciences is for the first time addressing the eligibility of films that use artificial intelligence in new rules for next year's awards, saying humans have to be at the center of the creative process, and when it comes to eligibility of performances, only roles performed by humans with their consent will be considered. I'm Lisa Lacerra. This is Fox News.
7: 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Store brands are also known as private labels and are meant to compete with name brand goods. Some examples of store brands include Costco's Kirkland Signature, Walmart's Great Value, Whole Foods 365, among other labels. Now, store brands are typically cheaper than name brand products, and even if the price is just a few cents less, it can add up in the long run, according to Consumer Reports. In addition, Consumer Reports found that shoppers can save more than 60% when they buy store brand ketchup rather than the name brand. They also found the biggest savings were at Costco, Aldi, and Walmart, all about 50% less than the store brand on average, while Whole Foods had the least savings. And according to Taste, many store brands taste just as good and sometimes even better than the name brand, according to Consumer Reports test of 70 products across different categories. Saving you money, Hillary Barsky, Fox News.

0: have some fun. On a Friday, we have done it. We conquered the week. It's over. It's weekend time now. And we're going to have so much fun over the next 3 hours. In case you're wondering, you can probably already hear it in my voice. Yes, I slept. I went to bed early, slept like a baby. No more salty Jesse. We're just going to talk about, well, everything you want to talk about. It's Friday. It shows up to you. Someone wants to know, do Democrats know they're communists? That's a fascinating question. We'll get to that right away. This Virginia redistricting, why did they try to sell it as being temporary, make it temporary? The Secret Service, how do they miss those shots? Someone doesn't trust J.D. Vance. Should she? A guy isn't talking to his father. All that. So much more coming up tonight on the world famous Jesse Kelly Show. Now, I want to actually begin with this one because it is... it's a fascinating discussion. Democrats today in 2026 are communists. They are Marxists in every sense of the word. But this lady says, Jesse, I've been wondering if the Democrats know they're communists. They're doing all these things communists do, but do they know they're communists? Is it just that they hate America? Please explain. Okay. So we're going to get to the hate America part in a moment. But the normal Democrat, if there is, well, the average Democrat, there is no normal Democrat really anymore. Those don't really exist. Do they know they're communists? If you asked them if they were a communist, they would, of course, say no. But what do we say? What do we always know? Communists lie about everything all the time. So forget about what you asked them. If you hooked them up to a lie detector test and you said, hey, liberal Aunt Peggy, are you a communist? Are you a socialist? She would, of course, answer no. My guess is you would see that little heartbeat spike just a little bit when she was asked the question. Here's what I mean. This morning I got breakfast tacos. I haven't had breakfast tacos all day or all week. Today was Friday. I was in a good mood, so I went out and I got some breakfast tacos, and I brought them home. Fred is my dog. If Fred hasn't had stomach problems, if Ob isn't around to witness it, and I get breakfast tacos, I will take some of the little extra egg and chorizo that's in the foil, and I'll drop Fred a little bit here and there so Fred can enjoy some. I've done this for long enough now that Fred, he recognizes immediately when I walk in with the breakfast taco bag. He even recognizes the bag. And so what does he do? Fred comes over while I'm eating the breakfast tacos. He knows not to touch me or get too close because then he'll get yelled at for begging. He'll stand just far enough away, but just in my eyesight, and kind of lay down and look as cute as humanly possible. What's going on there? Fred's instincts, combined with his past experience, have told him that if he sees the bag, and if he doesn't get too close, and if he looks as somber as humanly possible, the chances he gets to munch on some egg and chorizo go up. So his instincts are, I don't know whether I'm going to get it. I don't know whether I'm not going to get it. But I know I should sit right here. What does this have to do with Democrats being communists? Let me explain. Many modern Democrats, the average Democrat, the Democrat voter, the Democrat in your life, they don't know for a fact that they're communists. However, their instincts tell them they're close enough to one that they better deny the accusation, if you understand what I'm saying. No, I'm not a communist. What? That's outrageous. Why do they get defensive when you call them communists? Their instincts tell them that accusation is damaging enough. and fair enough that they better avoid that label at any cost. They know, after the experiences they've had in the past, the way America has rejected communism, they know America's thoughts on America hatred. They know that certain things about their beliefs are at least communist adjacent and not popular. Therefore, instinctually, the average Democrat will deny till he's blue in the face that he's a communist. But it is one of those things, when he is accused of being one, his heart will start beating a little faster in his chest because, that's kind of a fair criticism. If you email me and you tell me, hey, Jesse, I don't like the show because you're too nice. Well, that's ridiculous. What are you, a moron? Everyone knows I'm a jerk. That wouldn't land anywhere with me. If you email the show and say, Jesse, you mispronounce a bunch of words.
1: Oh.
0: Look, it's not going to offend me, but, oh man, it's a little close to home. It's kind of true. I'm uneducated. I went to community college. It's close enough to the truth that make me squirm in my chair a little bit. Modern Democrats are communists. They don't want to admit it. They know they are either communists or at least communist adjacent. But keep this in mind as well. I brought up the history of communism and how the Soviets brought it here and other things. But keep this in mind. That was years and years and years ago. Once the Soviets brought enough communism into the country, then what would happen was there would be people who would become communists, American born and bred communists, who would grow up and train other communists, who would grow up and train other communists. We're generations removed from any kind of Soviet involvement in it. The Soviet Union doesn't even exist anymore. And so what you're looking at is essentially a carbon copy of a carbon copy of a carbon copy. So that, your liberal Aunt Peggy describes herself as progressive, doesn't she? I'm very progressive. We need progressive laws. Because the communists who trained her and the communists who trained them and the communists who trained them learned over the years to adjust the language so they didn't get stuck with that label. The most simplistic answer I can give before I get to the hating America part is Democrats don't know they're communists, but they suspect they're communists. And they'll never admit that. Now let's get to the do they just hate America part. Let me tell you something. If I filled up a room, a big auditorium, with 1,000 Democrats, maybe we'll call them activists, actually. These are the people who go to riots, and they'll vote in every Democrat election, Democrat primary. These are your hardcore communists. And I filled up a room with 1,000 of them. Do you know how many of them would be these, I say high-thinking, but these intellectual types who really have a plan to destroy America and give back to the working class or punish the bourgeois or any of the... Do you know how many of the 1,000 people would actually be that type? Oh, just a few. There's only a few of those. Communists recruit people who are criminals, insane, outcasts, bitter, miserable, and they bring them into part and make them part of the communist cause because they make effective foot soldiers. I don't need you to read Lenin. I don't need you to read Marx. I don't need you, if I'm a Democrat politician, I don't need you to be able to break down communist theory. That's not important to me at all. Hey, I just need you to hate white people. Do you hate white people? Are you all down with hating white people? White people suck, right? We should destroy white people. You don't have to know anything beyond that. You know your bitterness. You know your hatred. That's all I need. Hey, oh, you do hate them? Oh, hey, come on in. You're part of the team now. I never need that guy to learn about Marx. I just need his bitterness and his hatred and his desire for revenge. and then I can use that for the cause. Most of them are just bitter, miserable foot soldiers. That's what they are. All right, let's move on and talk about this Virginia redistricting. Let me talk about LifeLock first. I want to talk about identity theft because it's getting to the point of being unavoidable. I'm sorry to admit it. It's just this. There is so much of our information out there. Think about how many things you do online. 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
3: Ann Arbor, Michigan. Have you seen what they're doing up there? They had signs in neighborhoods in Ann Arbor saying Crime Watch or Neighborhood Crime Watch. Ooh. But now they've been removed, all 600 of them. Why? Well, the city said removing the signs aligns the city's environment with its commitment to inclusive, evidence-based public safety. The mayor said neighborhood watch signs are expressions of exclusion. Okay, you know what's going on there. $18,000 to remove the signs. Now, what is wrong? Well, anybody in this country with a room temperature IQ who pays attention knows that minority neighborhoods have higher crime rates in general, especially black neighborhoods. So without saying it, the leftist nut jobs in Ann Arbor, Michigan were afraid that residents in Crime Watch neighborhoods would feel stigmatized, picked on, and discriminated against. You know, there are rules that real estate agents have to follow. In these jurisdictions, real estate agents have to be very careful about indicating to a potential buyer that one neighborhood might have more crime than another. Some states have codes that say including crime history

0: Here's one thing to go by, your own eyes. If you see burglar bars on doors and windows, they are not there to keep the police out. Okay, I got another tea time. Neil Bortz, Extra 106.3.
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2: 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He worked his fingers to the bone, and people like Jimmy Kimmel have no use for my uncle, the plumber. He has no use for my parents who worked in the carpet mills in Dalton, Georgia, because he's better than them. He looks down his nose at them. They're uneducated, and they are, but they're more wise than Jimmy Kimmel will ever be in a day in his damn life. He provides nothing, and the left loves him. They elevate him like he's some sort of hero, and he's not.
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3: A wonderful Friday, and Ask Dr. Jesse Friday. We don't have time for other things. We got to dig right into all this, don't we? Speaking of, well, hold on, let me finish the point. The hatred, the communists' need for malcontents, for misery. They don't need people who know communist theory and want to break things down in an intellectual way. They need angry, bitter people. And instinctually, I'm going to keep coming back to this, they understand that a bitter, angry, violent, insane person, that's a prized Democrat recruit. I'm going to play you this. This is Sonny Hostin, that moron on The View. Well, pick your poison, but one of the morons on The View. This lady lives in luxury, multimillionaire, world famous. Listen to this. Why talk like this?
4: Alito argued that the vast social change has occurred throughout the country, and particularly in the South, indicating that racism no longer exists in this country. I can tell you, wow, as a black woman, that my father was born in 1949. He remembers segregated schools. He remembers segregated water fountains. He remembers that he couldn't, that he did not have full civil rights. And he told me when I turned 40 years old that I was the first person in his family to enjoy full civil rights. And he is still alive today, and I am still alive today, and I have been discriminated against. And now I
3: have been discriminated against. Now, you can scream about what a liar she is, and of course she is. Why does she say that when it's not true? Her instincts, instinctually, Sonny knows this has to be kept alive. This endless racial grievance has to be kept alive in order for her to continue being rich and famous and getting things. In fact, she knows overall it's good for the revolution. It can't ever die, ever. So if you have to tell some lie about, remember Oprah's done this, billionaire Oprah, yachts, private jets. LeBron James has done this. LeBron James made up a race hoax about someone spray painting something on his fence. Why do they do this? Instinctually, they know this is good for the revolution. I have to keep this alive. If this goes away, how much of what I am, who I am, my dollars, how much of that goes away? I need this to be true. I'll just flat out lie about it. There's an instinct there, like Fred with the eggs. Hey, Bronco, I've been a loyal listener since the year... You know, this is just mean if you guys are going to do this. MMXII. Chris, what is that? What sign are you making here? What? No, it's MMXII. Well, what does it stand for? 2022? But, so the M is a 10? The M is 1,000. You know what? These Roman numerals are stupid. Anyway, the guy says, one more thing, one thing that puzzles me about the redistricting in Virginia. Why did they make it temporary? I've never known communists to not try to grab as much power as possible whenever given the chance. What say you? All right. I'm a political nerd, so I'm going to give you the political nerd details on this, and I'm going to make it really fast so your eyes don't glaze over so we can get back to the question. Every state, as you probably already are aware, has its own constitution, right? Virginia does as well. I know Virginia's a commonwealth. Please stop emailing me. I'm just calling it a state, right?

0: Every state has a constitution. Virginia does as well. This is what you can do. This is what you can't do. Well, with what Virginia just did, it is blatantly unconstitutional. According to Virginia, not the United States of America's constitution, according to Virginia's constitution, it is completely unconstitutional to redraw district lines the way they just did them. And even anybody with a basic understanding of English could read what the Constitution says and then look at those lines and say, oh my gosh, that's unbelievably unconstitutional. By the way, that's why the lower courts stopped it almost immediately. It's just an obvious thing. Wait a minute. Hold on. I'm not saying it's permanently stopped, but the lower courts were all, wait, you can't do that. You can't do that. Anyway, the way the communists tried to get around it was, call it temporary. This isn't permanent. This is just until this. And there's another game here that maybe you've heard of. I think we've talked about it before, but maybe you're not aware of. We have a census coming in this country. The census that is coming in this country, if that census does not count illegals in the census, I don't even know the number of how many Democrat seats of power they're going to lose in the House of Representatives. Remember, part of the game of bringing in hordes of foreigners was you needed those people to show that your district was 600,000 people, 700,000 people, and you get to keep your seat of power. One of the dumber members of Congress, I think her name was Yvette Clark, we've played the audio for you before, she was just the one that was so stupid she came out and said it. She said it on camera. She said, I need illegals here. Oh, Chris has it. Yeah, play it. Here she was.
1: I'm from Brooklyn, New York. We have a diaspora that can absorb a significant number of these migrants. And when I hear colleagues talk about, the doors of the inn being closed, no room in the inn, I'm saying, I need more people in my district, but just for redistricting purposes. And those members could clearly.
0: She was the only one dumb enough to say it. Democrats are terrified of what the census is going to do to their seats of power because they've been cheating for ages. That's the truth. I want you to start feeling better every day. That's also the truth. I want you to be on natural herbal supplements. 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I don't want you to be low energy. 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I'm telling you, these things are life-changing. 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It might just be a walk. I don't know what it is, but I feel amazing. 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Do you want to feel like that? 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We'll be back.
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3: News. I'm John Saucier. President Trump made his way to Florida today, delivering some economic remarks to senior citizens at the Villages, saying that negotiations with Iran continue and he believes the United States is winning.
4: I spoke to him today. We're discussing. It's a little hard to figure out who their leaders are, frankly. Their leaders are gone. The first set is gone. The second set is gone. Khomeini was gone. And they were pretty evil people. Not pretty evil. They were evil. They killed 42,000 protesters.
3: But gas prices have been way up since the war began. White House Deputy Press Secretary Anna Kelly responding to worries about the spiking gas prices in light of the war on the Fox News channel.
5: But the good news is that this president built just over the past year and in his first term a strong and resilient economy that, as he said, is not only going to send us back to where we were before, but better than we ever were before.
3: Gas prices more than $1.20 than a year ago. 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

It is the Jesse Kelly Show on a wonderful Friday. Remember, if you would like, you can email us, jesse@jessekellyshow.com. And here's another reminder. I made a promise, and I will deliver on said promise for you history fans. Monday is coming. It's going to be a long one. We are going to do what we normally do during the show, and we're going to dedicate hour two of the show to history. If you're a new listener, I'm a history freak. It's actually the thing I love the most. And every now and then, once I've combed through a subject enough, I'll just tell a history story if it's a longer one, and this one is going to be. It'll take place over the course of several days. And Monday, hour two, we'll do Medal of Honor Monday, and then the history story will begin. I've already told you what it's about. It's a fascinating tale, a horrifying

0: Ronald Reagan was president of the United States of America. And there was a man, I'll just tell you, he was in Arizona. There was a man who was meeting with somebody. He was meeting with a friend in his office. And he was talking to his friend about how well he knew Ronald Reagan. And the guy kind of, you know, just giving his buddy crap, said, you don't know him that well. And he said, oh, yeah? And this is before cell phones. So this is a landline. He reaches over, grabs the cell phone off the desk, dials up the White House, secretary answers. He gets put immediately through to President Ronald Reagan, who was working in the Oval Office at the moment. Puts it on speakerphone for his buddy. He even tells the president, stay high, to his buddy. That's pretty stout. I don't know about you. I don't have Donald Trump's phone number. And even if I did, he wouldn't answer when I called. That's pretty stout, right? Well, how do you get that? Yeah, the guy behind the desk who picked up the phone when Ronald Reagan was running for president, he was obviously a rich guy, but more than that, he had a bunch of rich friends, and he bashed a bunch of heads together and wooed a bunch of people and raised Ronald Reagan. I don't remember the number, so I'm not going to give you a number. A gargantuan amount of money to run for president of the United States of America. Guess what? You do that, you get the man's phone number. He takes your calls. Now, I'll tell you this other part of the story to round things out here. This guy was a terrible person. He was just a terrible person. In every sense you can possibly imagine, he's terrible, and he's nobody you would want close to power. He's nobody you would want to have a say in policy. You wouldn't want him to talk to your president at all. You would want your president to say, no, you're a bad guy. But you don't sit in that Oval Office without guys like that. If J.D. Vance runs for president, and I'm assuming he will, when you're the presumptive nominee, you run for president. It's just not one of those things you give up. When they're going to hand you the nomination or almost hand you the nomination, you take it. Maybe J.D. Vance is going to be the nominee. I suspect he will, but who knows? If you want J.D. Vance to be president of the United States of America, well, J.D. Vance is going to associate with people you don't like. Maybe people less than reputable. Maybe people who push policies and laws and things you find to be flat out despicable. And honestly, this applies to whatever your beliefs are, whatever they are. If you're a hardcore social conservative, J.D. Vance is going to have gay fundraisers. I guarantee it. It just is. Maybe you're one of these pro-Israel, all Israel, all the time people. J.D. Vance is going to get money and have fundraisers with people who don't like Israel. Maybe you hate Israel. Hate Israel. J.D. Vance is going to have fundraisers with big Jewish Zionists, and he's going to raise a bunch of money with them. Maybe you want the border sealed and every illegal deported. J.D. Vance is going to have big fundraisers. He's going to have private conversations with people who want to bring in another 100,000 people from India. I know this is ugly, and I'm not celebrating telling you this, but let's be honest, that's how politics works. And if you want J.D. Vance to sit in the Oval Office, all these meetings, all these fundraisers, all these things are going to happen. They just are. They're going to happen. That's what it takes to be the most powerful man on planet Earth. You got to have some friends who aren't what you want them to be. And if it makes you feel better, it's always been this way when it comes to power, even with kings. You need the support of people who, a little sleazy, not a good guy, not really on your side, but I kind of need him. That's the way it goes. All right. Secret Service, what's going on there? Next.
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0: Jesse Kelly Show on a fantastic Friday. Apparently, I have totally burst Jewish producer Chris's bubble with the segment I just did about how if you want to achieve major power like president or something like that, then inevitably you're going to have to associate with bad people or people that you or I may disagree with on a whole host of things. And so Jewish producer Chris is going over, well, what about this or what about that? So I'll give you an example and consider this a little teaser for Monday. Because Monday, I told you, we're doing a history thing, hour two, Monday, it'll be going on for several days for sure. And I've already told you what the subject is. It's Napoleon's disastrous retreat from Russia. And we'll touch on a bunch of stuff on the invasion too. I'm not just going to get right to the retreat, so I'll give you all kinds of context. But let me give you something I wasn't going to go into, so I probably won't touch on this next week, although I may. Napoleon had this gigantic army called the Grand Army, whatever, very French. Well, these were guys from all kinds of different countries. It wasn't just French. And there were so many different countries that Napoleon had conquered in treaties with and things like that. So you have multiple different countries. You have multiple different armies. You have multiple different this and multiple different that. Do you know how many weapons-grade losers he had to give positions of power to? Because you're trying to bring together this massive coalition. You have to have people to run the countries that you're leaving behind. You have to have a general here. You have to have a field marshal there. I better make this guy a prince. I have to do this. This guy kind of sucks and he's an idiot, but you know what? He's a prince now. I gotta have it. And this is the most powerful man, one of the most powerful men who's ever lived at the time. And he's sitting there having to associate with people and hand out titles to people who aren't the best people in the world. Some of them are just idiots, drunks, losers, just disasters. That's how it is. It sucks. Life is not the movies, right? Life is not the books. It sucks. Hey, great leader of the masses, this guy says. How could the Secret Service get off 5 shots and miss while the would-be assassin shoots once and hits an agent square in the chest? Okay, so let me set this up in case you have not seen the video of what happened, because I did see the video of what happened. You have some metal detectors, okay? On one side of the metal detectors, obviously you have a bunch of Secret Service personnel. On the opposite side, there are also Secret Service personnel, but that's the side where you're walking from, right? So you're walking from that side and through the metal detectors. Once you get through the metal detectors, if you do, you'll see all kinds of Secret Service agents there. All right. On the video, you can see it. This is safe for kids, I should note. It's grainy enough. I think it's even maybe black and white, if I remember right. But there's no blood. There's no nothing. You can see it. It's fine. But you see what happens. These Secret Service agents, some are hyper aware. They appear to be aware of their surroundings, looking around. Some, not so much, looking down, looking around. This psycho who wanted to murder a bunch of people just comes like a flash from the other side of the metal detector and charges through it with a shotgun in his hands and blasts one of these Secret Service agents in the chest. Should be noted, they're fine. They're bulletproof vest, everything else, they're fine. So you're not going to see some gory scene where someone dies. It's not that, but charges through it. And pow. But what also hits you is when he goes pow, he continues to go at speed, moving past all these people, because his intention was the place where all these powerful people are. It's right there. I just need to get in the door and get a couple shots off. If I land my shots, I can kill someone before everyone kills me. That was clearly the plan. He blasts a Secret Service agent. He charges through. And then this scene unfolds that doesn't look great. It certainly doesn't look great. of people kind of fumbling for their weapons. They're pulling out their weapons. They're cooking off all these shots. Can't hit the broadside of a barn. So on the excuse front, and what I'm about to say is not acceptable. I just want to say this. On the excuse front, when you're shocked, which you shouldn't have been, when the guy's moving, when the adrenaline's pumping, when you're this or that, you'd be amazed at how bad your shooting skills are, how drastically they are reduced in situations like that. But this is the Secret Service, and they are tasked with protecting the life of Trump and his family and J.D. Vance and his family and all these other people. They have to be top-notch, the best in the world. And they were at one point in time, top-notch, the best in the world, meaning shooting while you're out of breath, shooting when they're on the move, shooting when they're on the move and you're on the move, when shooting, it's hyper-aware at all times. That's what they were. I just don't have another way to tell you. This is the result of diversity. This is what happens. This is what happens the second you start saying things like, we need more of this, and you're talking about a certain sex or a certain race or a certain anything at all. Whenever you do that, there's no way around this. Whenever you start prioritizing anything other than merit, merit will suffer. You can't do it. You can't do it. I can't make a basketball team of the biggest, fastest, best players I can possibly find and then look at it and say, you know what? We just don't have enough Asians. By next year, we're going to be 20% Asian. I can't have the same level of talent on my team if I run it like that I did before I just brought in the best dudes I could possibly find. Well, for the Secret Service has for years prioritize things that we gotta have more women. Are we woman enough? And things like that. Well, that tells you where their priorities are. Why does that matter at all? Why do we need a single woman in the Secret Service? Why is that a necessity? Well, it's equal. Why do I want anything to be equal? Ridiculous. All right, we'll move on. I want you to hire the right person. I don't want you to be stuck with a turd employee. I want you to get the best people. And ZipRecruiter is going to make that easy. Because it's easy for me to sit here and say, well, just go hire the best person. But you know what it's like to hire somebody. You can't find anyone. People don't show up for interviews. They don't return your calls. It's a nightmare out there. It's a nightmare because you're not using ZipRecruiter. 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All right? All right. We'll touch on a couple COVID things. Some guy's not talking to his dad. We'll talk about Ketanji Brown Jackson. Can we get her off the Supreme Court? More.
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2: During Thursday's Senate Armed Services Committee hearing to review the proposed $1.5 trillion Pentagon budget, the hearing chairman, Republican Roger Wicker of Mississippi, discussed the current geopolitical atmosphere and the alliance between China, Iran, North Korea, and Russia.
3: It is about whether this will be an American-led century or a century defined by authoritarian, autocratic regimes.
2: Wicker then asked Joint Chiefs Chairman General Dan Kane this.
3: There's no question that Vladimir Putin's Russia is taking serious action to undermine our efforts for success in Iran. Is there any question about that?
2: The chairman was careful but definitive in answering.
4: I think there's actions and activities that are mindful of the hearing room we're in, but there's definitely some action there.
2: Wicker says we should expect those four countries to continue to undermine America's objectives. Kim Uresky, Fox News.
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5: Troops from a NATO ally. I'm Lisa Lacerra, Fox News. The Pentagon announcing 5,000 troops will be withdrawing from Germany over the next 6 months to a year. This coming as President Trump has criticized Germany for what he says is their lack of help with the strikes in Iran.
6: There are 38,000 American troops stationed there right now. It's going to take 6 to 12 months for this to happen, and the Department of War says they're doing this because they just finished a review of the force posture in Europe.
5: Fox's Peter Doocy at the White House. In July 2020, President Trump ordered 12,000 troops to withdraw from Germany, but Congress pushed back and it was not completed before Joe Biden took office. This, as the president says, negotiations are still open with Iran, but so far there's no agreement.
7: Iran delivered the text of a new proposal through a mediator in Pakistan. The details have not been revealed, but President Trump says he's not impressed. So far, Tehran has shelved any talks about nuclear weapons, and analysts say negotiations are likely to move slowly.
5: Fox's Ashley Webster in Tel Aviv. This afternoon, the president spoke at the Florida 55-plus community, The Villages.
8: We're here to celebrate a policy that benefits every American senior all across this land, and it's called No Tax on Social Security. It's done. It's done.
5: The president claims he's done more for seniors than any other president, but Democrats argue he's making basic needs for seniors unaffordable. A federal appeals court has restricted access to one of the most common means of abortion in the U.S. by blocking mailing of prescriptions of mifepristone.
9: The decision overturns the 2023 federal rule adopted under the Biden administration for now. It's the first major ruling limiting mifepristone access following several attempts since the drug was first approved in 2000.
5: Fox's Laura Cantor. 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
5: An 18-year-old man who led police on a high-speed chase in Kentucky last night has been charged by federal investigators in a bank robbery that left two people dead. Braylon Weaver is charged with armed bank robbery and gun offenses that caused death. Authorities say he entered a U.S. bank branch yesterday afternoon and shot and killed a man, shot a teller, then checked multiple drawers in the bank before leaving. Investigators haven't said if any money was taken. The Kentucky Attorney General says he will pursue murder charges against Weaver. Development in the case of two University of South Florida students who disappeared last month.
15: The remains of her friend, Zamil Limone, were found in a garbage bag on a bridge over Tampa Bay a week ago. Now DNA testing positively identifying the body recovered in the bay as the second missing University of South Florida doctoral student.
16: We have located Nashida Bristy. We have contacted her family.
15: Hillsborough County Sheriff Chad Cronister says Limone's roommate, who's been charged with two counts of first-degree murder, showed no emotion when investigators presented him with details of the killings. Authorities believe the two victims, both originally from Bangladesh, were murdered around the same time. Detectives are still searching for a motive. Lillian Wu, Fox News.
5: Former Miami congressman and longtime friend of Secretary of State Marco Rubio, David Rivera, has been convicted in connection with with a secret $50 million lobbying campaign on behalf of Venezuela during the first Trump administration. Preparations underway for the 152nd Kentucky Derby.
13: A huge crowd, and it's actually expected to get even bigger with an estimated 150,000 people in attendance. So tomorrow is, of course, a big race, and it's expected to be an open field, which means that any horse out of the 20 could win, but there is a lot of buzz around Renegade Commandment and Further Ado.
5: Fox's Carly Shimkus at Churchill Downs. I'm Lee Silasara. This is Fox News.
17: 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There are plenty of apps that can make comparison shopping easier, and shop your pantry before making a grocery list, which can help lower your food bill and also help eliminate waste by using up food that's about to go bad. And avoid prepackaged, pre-cut, and prepared items when possible. 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Saving you money, Hillary Barsky, Fox News.
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0: It is the Jesse Kelly Show, another hour of the Jesse Kelly Show on a fantastic Friday. And Ask Dr. Jesse Friday. We'll talk about getting Ketanji Brown Jackson off the Supreme Court. Some guy's not talking to his dad. Somebody wants to talk about Maine connecting the dots. What's going on over there? Looks like we're going to get possibly a Nazi senator from Maine. Good grief. COVID talk, all that and more coming up in the second hour of the Jesse Kelly Show on a fantastic Friday. Let's get right back into them because I'm in a good mood. Hey, Jesse, how does getting Ketanji Brown Jackson off the Supreme Court, how does that work? Can it be done? Lady is very, very frustrated. She goes on ranting and raving about some things, and I don't blame at all, but how can it be done? It cannot be done. And we need to focus on the battles we can win and the battles we cannot win. And one of those statements that we love when it goes our way and we hate when it doesn't is elections have consequences. And the American people, when they choose wrong, the American people will pay dearly, dearly for their poor choices. Ketanji Brown Jackson is in Barack Obama's fault. Obviously, she was nominated by Biden. But to bring this point home, let's talk about Barack Obama, as we have many times before, and we always will. The first, and I believe to date, the only president we have ever had who genuinely, in his heart, hates the country. Had plenty of bad presidents, good presidents, presidents who didn't really care about the country, just cared about themselves. That's probably the majority of them, but Barack Obama had a real hatred, a hatred he learned from a young age. How in the world could America make a mistake like that? Oh, well, they were mad about 8 years of George Bush. Yep, that's true. I get it. But what? Well, they didn't know about his background and things like that. No, I get that. You're right. They didn't know. And the media covered it up, obviously. But I knew. You knew. It's not like it took Sherlock Holmes to sift through the information out there and figure out what Barack Obama actually was. And that's an America-hating communist. But America, mad about the global war on terror, the debt, mad about George Bush, just tired of Republicans, said, you know what? Screw it. We're voting for this communist. And they did. But then, in my opinion, this is one of those moments that I found to be one of the most disheartening things in politics that I've ever experienced. I know, depending on how long you've lived, you probably have worse ones, but Barack Obama gets 4 years. America, to their credit, they realized very quickly they made a big mistake. Barack Obama turned out to be a divisive, nasty little snipe. Obamacare was so unpopular, they had to pass it in all kinds of unlawful ways. It prompted protests across the nation. Very, very quickly, America said, this guy sucks. And then they hated him so much, he got slaughtered at the midterms. Slaughtered at the midterms. Just lost all that power. Okay? Now he's up for re-election. And I realized that we nominated loser Mitt Romney. I get all that. But Mitt Romney, at least at that time, was kind of normal. I know you hate Mitt, so do I. But just stay with me here. For the normie American, just kind of a normal Republican, not exactly a threatening guy, dude doesn't even drink, has 85 kids, is just kind of a normal dude. So we hate Barack Obama. And here's a normal guy. You know what? We're going to vote for Obama again. What do you want me to say? Elections have consequences. We in this country, because we are a constitutional republic where we get to elect the people who represent us in D.C., we get the government we deserve here. Maybe you could argue, and I'll defend you on this, this doesn't apply to Ketanji Brown Jackson because they stole the 2020 election. If you believe they stole the 2020 election, then we don't actually deserve Ketanji Brown Jackson. And actually, I do believe they stole it. So all that, I'm with you on that. I got all that. But for the most part, we get the government we deserve. When you look at these politicians, all the ones you hate, the truth is most of them did not steal an election. Most of them are voted in by a bunch of very dumb, lazy people. This guy's the governor of Chicago.
1: I've been very intentional about making sure that my administration, unlike previous administrations, have people who work for me that reflect the community. Once upon a time, just to be very blunt with you, two administrations ago, 70% of the mayor's administration were white men, right? And that's just not a diversified approach, I believe.
0: This Graham Plattner guy, he's now pretty much the Democrat nominee for Senate in Maine. And if the election goes the way it looks like it might go, he's probably going to be a United States Senator. Yeah, he has a Nazi tattoo on his chest. That's not the point. Senator Chris Van Hollen is one of, he doesn't get enough credit for being one of the biggest scumbags in Washington, D.C. He's a Democrat senator from Maryland. He's asked about the Nazi tattoo. Now, when you listen to this ridiculous answer, just remember, the people of Maryland want
2: this. The dude has not had a Nazi tattoo. I mean, let's be clear about what's going on here. I mean, is that, how do you view that? I mean, it seems to be at least somewhat disqualifying in traditional.
3: Certainly historical.
4: I mean, let's take a couple issues, including the comments he's made in the past. I mean, he's been very clear that he went into combat on behalf of the United States. He went through a really rough period,
3: yeah,
4: PTSD type period. And he has himself said there are lots of things he's done and said that he completely regrets.
3: Yeah.
0: Hey, they went into combat. PTSD. Yeah. I went into combat. I was a flat out drunk by the time I got home. Terrible, terrible state of affairs I was in. Not somebody you'd want to be around at all. And I'll tell you this, I can confidently tell you, never felt the urge to get a Nazi tattoo. Some reason, just never came over with, you know what? I need a swastika. Never occurred to me. Senator Chris Van Hollen, that's what Maryland wants. They choose him over and over and over again. This is the governor of Illinois. This is what Illinois wants.
5: We know that if we keep a record, that we can ultimately hold them accountable. And indeed, we're using that record even now in federal court to limit what they can do. They've been tackling and detaining U.S. citizens, black and brown people, people who speak with an accent, and using that as an excuse to take people away. So we know that that's illegal. We also know that that's against law enforcement protocol. And so these people need to know that if they keep doing it, they're eventually both going to lose their jobs and maybe even their freedom.
0: That's what Illinois wants. Ketanji Brown Jackson, the other Supreme Court justices, they're going to be there probably until they die, or at least until they're very, very old and choose to retire, which hardly any of them do, but they're going to be there for a very long time. America suffers. Suffers greatly when they choose wrong in elections. That's the problem of living in a republic. Look, I'm glad we have the system we have, but sometimes, oftentimes people are stupid and they make really, really stupid decisions. And people who are smart, like the way you vote, have to suffer along with everyone else because enough people are stupid. I hate it. Hey, it's a frustrating thing. I've even gotten so many emails of people yelling at me, telling me to stop saying that we don't choose elections. Independents do. Why would I stop saying it? It's true. Why? So I can make you feel better? I don't care about making you feel better. I mean, it's nothing to me. Hardcore people like you and me, we are the foot soldiers We have to go forward. We have to work hard. We have to get out the vote. We have to donate money. Yes, we matter a lot. It is not your vote that decides elections. The votes that decide elections are the ridiculous swing voters who don't know what the heck they believe. They vote on gas prices. Sorry. That's what they vote on. That's the gas prices decide elections. Sucks. Here we are. Right? 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But I don't want to drop calls. They're on the same towers. Same towers. The cell phone you see me holding in my hands. Yep, Pure Talk. It's who I use. Dial #250 and say Jesse Kelly. Save a fortune. Their CEO fought for this country. They hire Americans, which is about the greatest thing in the world and sadly so, so rare anymore. #250 say Jesse Kelly. We'll be back.
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19: 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And 21 Democrat states suing Trump to give SNAP benefits to illegals. The Democrats are telling you exactly who they're for. And it's not you.
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0: It is the Jesse Kelly Show on a wonderful Friday. Remember, you can email us, jesse@jessekellyshow.com. Let us get back to them because there are so many. And we got to clear out room because, you know, history comes on Monday. Oracle, I write this email to you with a sense of trepidation. Trepidation is a feeling of fear or uneasiness. I don't need you to explain what trepidation is. The last time someone made a comment about a veteran which angered you, Jewish producer Chris was instructed to block that person from ever contacting your show again. Chris, what was that? I don't remember that at all. Well, he must have said something stupid. Anyway, my father is a Marine and a Vietnam veteran. When I was coming of age, he begged me not to go into the service for fear this country would do to me what it had done to him. I've watched my father throughout my life leave job after job because they were beneath him. He used to tell us all the time how he didn't sign up for this. Now he's in his late 70s and is constantly suing the government for not increasing his disability rating. Now, I would never want to end programs for our veterans who can't work, but should future generations be on the hook for someone who wouldn't work? The last time we spoke, we had a nasty dust-up about this subject. I asked him how long should future generations have to pay for him, and his response was as long as it takes because he served his country and I didn't. Oof. With that, I called him a beeping loser, not my finest moment, and hung up the phone. My wife feels that time is short and I shouldn't waste it. I just wish I could be as proud of my father as you are of yours. What say you? Says, please don't say my name. First of all, proud of your father, not proud of your father. Brother, nobody has a perfect father. Nobody. My dad, I miss him dearly, which we'll get to in a moment, but my dad had problems. Guess what? I'm a dad. I got problems. My sons, I don't even know that I like to say I did the best I could or I've done the best I can, because who actually does that? There have been all kinds of ways that I could have done better, that I should have done better, all kinds of different ways. I love my little buddies, and I am so blessed that they still love me and want to be around me and want to be like me. I think it's cool. But guess what? When they get older, if they don't already, which I'm sure they do, they're going to see all kinds of flaws in me, all kinds of things. They're going to say, I wish Dad would have done this or would have done that. If you're looking for a perfect father, he doesn't exist on this planet, pal. Now, if you're not proud of your dad, maybe your dad is what you describe as a loser. I'll just say this, because I can't see, I'm not there. He is going to die. He's probably going to die before you if you don't get splattered on the highway or it's a heart attack or something like that. He's going to die. He's going to die before you. Whether he's taking disability or suing the government or jobless or selfish or whatever, drunk, whatever he is, when he is gone, you will wish you talked to him again. You'll miss it. I still miss it. And I had a great goodbye with mine. That's kind of one of those things that's universal. I've told you this story before. The greatest final day, I know it was from God, the greatest final day ever. We took the boys fishing, we caught fish, we ate Cajun food and stuffed our fat faces. We then went home that night when everyone was in bed. My dad and I sat up and watched a baseball game together. Randomly, and I don't do this often, told him I loved him. It was great. Perfect goodbye. Said goodnight, never saw him again. I'd love to talk to him again. Call your dad. You'll regret it if you don't. Call your dad. Every person listening to me, everyone with a dead parent would tell you the exact same thing. Call them, because you always want one more talk. I'll tell you something, just on a personal note, as long as I'm bearing my soul to you here. So, you know, I've told you before, don't ever brag about money or professional success or stuff like that to anybody, really. To anybody. You just don't want to be that guy. It looks bad. And to be honest, most people aren't that happy for you. There's just a sense of jealousy that comes up. So if you're a dude, between you and your wife, keep that to yourself. The one exception is your father, because he wants to know, and he wants to hear it. So for 44 years, well, 43 years, whenever anything good happened, when I did anything good, I got a raise, a promotion. My first call is a no-brainer. Dad, hey, Dad, whatever. I got sales manager of the RV place. Dad, I had a big month. Dad. So you call your dad. Now, Dad's dead. I don't have anybody to call. Nobody. Call your dad. Talk to your dad. Think about this. I'll never have someone again to call. There's just no one else to call. It was dad. So call your old man. All right. All right. Let's talk briefly about this. This is Greg Bovino, former Border Patrol chief.
1: And, you know, I think that, some of the team may not have the fortitude that President Trump does. Trump's the best deporter that I've ever worked for. You know, everybody's got their team they're working for. And, you know, I think that, sometimes cold feet, whether that's polling numbers or whatever, can come into play. And that's too bad, because again, this is for America. I don't give a about the polling numbers.
2: Yeah.
1: Let me say that again
2: is what we voted for. We voted for mass deportation.
1: Exactly. I don't go into cities to arrest illegal aliens based on polling numbers. I do that as a Border Patrol chief.
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6: News. I'm Tom Rigotti. The White House insists the War Powers Act does not apply to the current situation with Iran because of the current ceasefire. Fox's Peter Ducey reports.
7: Negotiations with Iran continue. As the White House writes to Congress, the hostilities that began on February 28, 2026 have terminated. That's key, because if those hostilities ran longer than 60 days in a row, President Trump would need to ask Congress for permission to continue to comply with the War Powers Act.
6: Thousands of people across the U.S. skipping work and school to participate in today's May Day protest. Fox's Mike Tobin is in Chicago.
8: The Chicago Teachers Union, very powerful, had called for classes to be canceled today so you could have students supplement the numbers of the demonstrators.
6: The union's request was denied, but the superintendent of schools provided buses to take students to the demonstration after the school day ended. 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
11: 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And I'm using your, like, do I believe that it killed 5 million?
12: No.
11: But I'm going to use your number that the left likes to use so that I can play into the severity of what was created and what was caused and what was covered up. All starting with Dr. Anthony Fauci. Now, if Peter Daszak ends up being the other co-conspirator, because it's Marenz and two others that are listed as co-conspirators, unnamed in that document. Man, I'm rubbing my hands together. I will, if Peter Daszak goes down with this.
13: You're rubbing your hands together. That dude's sweating.
11: Dude, we're going straight to the bar, and it's going to be like, Cat, pour us a shot.
13: Or several.
11: We're celebrating.
13: Because we've been talking about this for 5 years.
11: Because this is the direction this is supposed to go.
13: Absolutely right. I think this one is the one that you could actually see, because you can't deny what was written in the emails, what was sent, and what was destroyed. You can't deny it.
11: It's in his words.
13: It's his own words. It's his own actions. And everything is there to see. If you want to say James Comey just saw some written in shells and took a picture of it, I don't believe that for 1 second, but I can see how you could say it. You cannot deny. I am going to get rid of all of this on my work email, and I've forwarded it to my Gmail. We don't want it to end up in the New York Times. That is undeniable. And old 78-year-old Dr. Marenz, he is, you said dead to rights earlier. It seems like, I'm no lawyer, it seems like he's dead to rights. And those around him are sweating bullets.
11: As Kash Patel had put it out there, the director of the FBI, circumventing record protocols with the intention of avoiding transparency is something that will not be tolerated.
13: And it shouldn't.
11: That's illegal.
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14: 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And avoid prepackaged, pre-cut, and prepared items when possible. 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Saving you money, Hillary Barsky, Fox News.

0: It is the Jesse Kelly Show on a wonderful Friday, and Ask Dr. Jesse Friday as we motor along here. If you miss any part of the show, you can download it. iHeart, Spotify, iTunes. Now, let's remember that we have a bunch of data points. All the data points prove two mass deportations are being slowed down. What are those data points? The first one, most obvious one, and the one that frankly cannot be argued because it's just data from the government. From the first quarter of 2026, this year, first quarter, first 3 months, they're down 12%. So just the raw numbers tell us they're down. Okay. We have that. We have Greg Bovino being retired. We all know what happened there. We know he wasn't fired, but we all know what happened there. Moved out of Minneapolis. 5 minutes later, he decides it's time for him to retire. Someone simply pulled him aside and said, retire or you get fired. He retired, and now Greg Bovino is saying things like this.
1: And, you know, I think that some of the team may not have the fortitude that President Trump does. Trump's the best deporter that I've ever worked for. You know, everybody's got their team they're working for. And, you know, I think that, sometimes cold feet, whether that's polling numbers or whatever, can come into play. And that's too bad because, again, this is for America. I don't give a about the polling numbers.
2: Yeah.
1: Let me say that again as the,
2: is what we voted for. We voted for mass deportation.
1: Exactly. I don't go into cities to arrest illegal aliens based on polling numbers. I do that as a Border Patrol chief.
0: Okay. We know that after there was a shakeup at DHS, Mark Wayne Mullen was selected to run DHS. Now we hear stories like this.
3: The ICE officers were told to stop entering homes without a judicial warrant and to refrain from making arrests during immigration court proceedings. According to this NBC News report, it comes amid those big changes you might have heard about at DHS recently. That includes the ouster of former Secretary Kristi Noem last month, as well as the resignation of acting ICE Director Todd Lyons last week. It also comes amid the criticism of the Trump administration's immigration crackdown following the deaths of two U.S. citizens in Minneapolis and questions about the legality of the enforcement tactics that are being used.
0: Okay. And finally, we have Mark Wayne Mullen going on the news as the head of Department of Homeland Security and saying what his goal is.
4: We do have a different leadership style. We're still enforcing immigration laws. We're still deporting illegals that shouldn't be here. We're still going after the worst of the worst. But we're doing it in a more quiet way because my goal in 6 months is to not have DHS on the lead story every day.
0: Do these people understand that deporting foreigners helps us win elections? That foreigners are voting in these elections? Is this something that is lost on the Republican Party, on whoever these people are, according to Greg Bovino around Trump? Susie Wiles, I don't know who it is, James Blair, I don't know who these people are that are specifically pushing this kind of stuff. But is it completely lost on all these people that illegals are voting in our elections? Illegals are getting Social Security numbers of dead people. They are getting ballots. And they are voting for Democrats in our elections. That deporting illegals is a way to win elections, not lose elections. Win elections. We win if we get the foreigners out. I want to go off on that. Just wanted to try to drive that point home. I'm fine, Chris. What? Totally fine. Hey, Jesse, we see the commie governor from Maine has dropped out of her bid for the Senate. She states she lacks funds, can't raise money, no money coming in. Perhaps the exposure of Somali influence and now fraud that these street animals are reaping, similar to that in Minnesota, maybe the Somalis have dumped their support for commie Democrats and are headed back to their crappy homeland. I wish you were correct, but you are not.

0: as I can go. Find a way to go further. There are no longer limits to how far left the Democrat primary voter wants Democrat politicians to go. Democrat voters are not crying out for moderation. They are not at all crying out to back off of this, back off of that. Think, wrap your mind around this. Democrats in November, they lost, think how devastating this is. You probably remember what it's like. I certainly do. They lost the House of Representatives, the Senate, and the presidency. The trifecta. All gone. All gone. After that trifecta, there has been no pushback from Democrats, the Democrat voter, to moderate on anything. Do you realize how insane that is? To lose the presidency, the Senate, and the House, and afterwards, I'm not talking about the politicians or consultants, set them aside, the Democrat voter, they're not sitting at home right now saying, ah, shouldn't have pushed the tranny stuff so hard. None of that. They're not sitting at home saying, man, maybe it was wrong to bring in 20 million foreigners to create an app so foreigners could schedule their invasion. Oh, maybe that was too far. They're definitely not sitting at home saying, oh, you know, arresting Donald Trump in every jurisdiction where we held power, charging him with trumped up felonies, and, you know, we got a mugshot. Maybe we pushed that a little too far and we should kind of back off that type of thing. None of them are saying that. None. What happened over really the past decade, 10, 15 years, was there used to be in the Democrat Party, there used to be a guardrail that kept them from going too far left. And when I say guardrail, I want to define it a little more. Older, more experienced, more established Democrats who knew they were always going to have more radical, more commie, certainly most of the younger ones, members of their party, who were always going to push, push, push, and push. But they would step in if there was an attempt to go too far and say, okay, no, stop, stop. We're not doing that. Then we look like kooks. We're not doing that because the polling on that is bad. That's a very good point, Chris. Remember, everyone thinks Nancy Pelosi impeached Trump, which, of course, obviously she did. But Nancy Pelosi, inside people know this, Nancy Pelosi held off impeaching Trump as long as possible because she knew it would be politically unpopular, and it was. Nancy Pelosi was the one saying, okay, stop, stop, slow down. Let's calm down, put down the vino. We're not, come on. We're not doing that. As those older Democrats have been primaried by a rabid commie base, as they retire, or just flat out weaken with age. I mean, listen to Nancy Pelosi talk now. She's not that gal anymore. She can't do that anymore. As these ones have faded away, that guardrail has disintegrated. Now, for the AOC types, what's too far left? What's too far left? It doesn't exist now. No more guardrails. Left, left, left, left. Very damaging. That Nazi dude's probably going to be the senator from Maine. Whoa. United States senator. Wrap your mind around that. You know, this guy. Well, he's walking into the Senate.
1: We're the majority. We need to use the power we get to shut this White House down. We do that, I think one of the best ways, is through committee hearings and investigations. I want the Trump administration not to function because everyone in the White House is being hauled under subpoena in front of a Senate committee day after day after day. Not just because, one, we have so many crimes to investigate. At this point, we could probably be doing this for the next 30 years. But two, because it's a lever of power. Using subpoena power, bringing people in for investigations, that keeps them busy.
0: We're now stuck rooting for Susan Collins against this guy, because if that guy wins, if God forbid Democrats take the Senate, that's what we're in store for. Jeez. All right, we'll touch on some COVID things. Before we get to that, someone wants to know why all these powerful people in the same place at that dinner

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0: Good news. 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
5: 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And here's what you missed.
6: A cover-up that led to millions. And I'm using your, do I believe that it killed 5 million? No. But I'm going to use your number that the left likes to use so that I can play into the severity of what was created and what was caused and what was covered up. All starting with Dr. Anthony Fauci. Now, if Peter Daszak ends up being the other co-conspirator, because it's Marenz and two others that are listed as co-conspirators, unnamed. Named in that document. Man, I'm rubbing my hands together. I will, if Peter Daszak goes down with this.
7: You're rubbing your hands together. That dude's sweating.
6: Dude, we're going straight to the bar, and it's going to be like, Cat, pour us a shot.
7: Or several.
6: We're celebrating.
7: Because we've been talking about this for 5 years.
6: Because this is the direction this is supposed to go.
7: Absolutely right. I think this one is the one that you could actually see, because you can't deny what was written in the emails, what was sent, and what was destroyed. You can't deny it.
6: It's in his words.
7: It's his own words. It's his own actions. And everything is there to see. If you want to say James Comey just saw some written in shells and took a picture of it, I don't believe that for 1 second, but I can see how you could say it. You cannot deny. I am going to get rid of all of this on my work email, and I've forwarded it to my Gmail. We don't want it to end up in the New York Times. That is undeniable. And old 78-year-old Dr. Marenz, he is, you said dead to rights earlier. It seems like, I'm no lawyer, it seems like he's dead to rights. And those around him are sweating bullets.
6: As Kash Patel had put it out there, the director of the FBI, circumventing record protocols with the intention of avoiding transparency is something that will not be tolerated.
7: And it shouldn't.
6: That's illegal.
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0: 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You can email us, jesse@jessekellyshow.com. That's enough of the bad ideas. Let's remember the good ideas.
1: My plan, Maka plan, make affordable California again, will recognize children who maintain GPA level 3.87, 3.93, will support first buying car upon graduation from high school, will credit $505. 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
0: Support the children. I'm with you, Randy. Hey, Jesse, why were the president, vice president, leader of the House all at the event on Saturday night? My husband was immediately ticked off about that as it unfolded, who was all there. He's the only person I've heard mention it. All right. Is valid, and I have heard a few other people bring up this question, not to take anything away from your husband. It's a very smart observation. Okay, we got the president and the vice president. We got the secretary of war, and we got why is it like every layer of leadership, why are they all in one place? What if it was a bunch of terrorists? What if it was a bomb? Why are they all in one place? A couple different ways you can look at it. I don't want to live in a country where the president and the vice president and speaker of the house and leaders of the Democrat party, Republican party, where they can't gather to have some sort of a celebration or event or a ceremony. Is that where we're at now? Are we at the place? Is the United States of America at the place where communists have become so inherently violent that we can no longer gather our leaders together in a room? If we are in that place, and I'm not saying we're not, but if we are in that place, we have to take steps now that are severe, meaning we have to start smashing the communist networks into powder in this country. The solution, and I've been critical of the Secret Service and I will remain so, but the solution is not just beefier security at the doors, and the solution cannot be, well, don't ever have Trump and JD in the same place. Never know who might kill them all. If that's where you are as a country, the solution is to sally forth and go start attacking communists at their roots. I'm talking about the funders. I'm talking about the institutions who are radicalizing people in severe, severe ways. We can't live like this, and you shouldn't have to live like this, where anytime, I'll tell you what, anytime I see Donald Trump speak, I think to myself, man, I hope no one shoots him. Yeah, he's already been shot. Every time I see it, and I hate that. I can't believe we're there. Prior to Butler, I never thought I would look at that. And every time I see Donald Trump giving any kind of a public speech, it crosses my mind every time. It's one of the first things that crosses my mind. Oh, I hope he's okay. I hope he's wearing a vest. I hope Secret Service was on their game today. Fat chance there. But I hope every time I see him speak, I've expressed to you already, J.D. Vance is in a lot of danger. When these street animals, when these communists, when it finally gets through their very, very tiny brains that Donald Trump is not running again, that this is it, the Trump era is over, and it dawns on them that it is J.D. Vance who could possibly take the White House, I'm going to think the same thing every time I see J.D. Vance give any kind of a speech in a public place. If that's where we are, and I think it probably is where we are, that we obviously have enough radicalized, violent communists who are going to act out these demonic goals, then we should be out there smashing the communist networks up of this country. And that includes the university system, I should note. It includes, I'm talking about families, by the way. If you are caught being one of these radicalized communists, certainly if you're a foreigner of any kind, I don't care if your family are naturalized citizens. All of you stripped, gone, out of the country immediately. The consequences have to start being severe. If we trace back the roots of your radicalization to Stanford, then Stanford doesn't get to exist anymore. It is time to start breaking up these networks of power at their roots. It's what I've been going off again over and over and over again. Yeah, you can get better Secret Service and more guns and more people around Trump and more people around JD. But if we have now, God knows how many, is it millions? Millions of Democrats who are so demonic, so deranged that they believe in murder? That's a problem. And I'll tell you, have you ever been in a conversation where Democrats think they're just talking to each other? I have. I told you this. I've lived in a blue area. They all talk like this. All of them. I hope someone kills him. It's too bad he missed. Ah, man. Why can't he just die? These are not some random thing that happens by some kooky guy on the internet. This is how Democrats speak regularly now. This is normal Democrat talk now. Oh, gosh. Why'd the shooter miss? Remember after Charlie got assassinated and they all went to the internet, a bunch of people lost their jobs? And people said, I don't understand. Why would they be so dumb? That's how they talk. That's how they talk all the time. They just put it on TikTok and lost their job. That's how they talk all the time. Crazy. We still have an hour. Hang on. 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
7: Troop withdrawal from Germany. I'm Lisa Lacerra, Fox News. The Pentagon has announced about 5,000 troops, or about 14% of those stationed in Germany, will leave in the next 6 to 12 months. This coming after German Chancellor Friedrich Merz said the U.S. was being humiliated by the Iranian leadership. Though the Pentagon says the decision follows a thorough review.